0: me make a mistake in the field or on the bases, and they just can't afford that to give things away. Today, theirs didn't come back to bite them because they got a lot of production from their offense.
1: Josh Bell went into big boy land. I don't know if I've ever seen anybody go up there. I'm guessing Yordan has gone up there, but I mean, geez, hitting it to center, but hitting it over the batter's eye, wow. And then Cody with the big three-run homer after that to kind of separate a little bit, which gave us, you know, room. I think it gave Taj a little bit of room to breathe because of the fact that he had to grind a little bit. But overall, was really proud. And then Kieschel adding on late, you know, just a really good performance for us offensively.
0: Yeah, so Cody Clemens and Josh Bell drove in multiple runs courtesy of home runs. The other guy that drove in a couple for the Twins tonight, well, that was Trevor Larnach. He just talks about the entire approach from this team.
2: Honestly, I think just keeping the momentum on the offensive side. I think we've been swinging the bats well and passing the baton and having good at-bats all through 1-9, honestly. And I think collectively just try to do that every night.
0: And that offensive momentum and approach has helped him find his own rhythm at the plate.
2: Honestly, I trust the work that I put in. I trust the circle around me. And it's easy to say this, but when guys are doing their job 1-9, it makes it a little bit easier for me. I can pass the baton in my, I guess, personal way. And, I try to have a good at bat every single time and just trust what I do and trust how I feel and the adjustments necessary that I feel like I need to make.
0: Yeah, and again, Trevor from the leadoff spot goes 3-for-5. Drove in two runs and scored a run in the Twins' 8-3 victory. We appreciate Derek and Trevor stopping by. Our Ears on the Clubhouse brought to you by Minnesota Corn, continuously working to promote sustainable practices, develop new uses, and maintain thriving rural economies for Minnesota's 24,000 corn farmers. We're going to take a trip around the bases next here on your home for Twins baseball.
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3: With the Twins' 8-3 victory, they have now won three consecutive road series, going 7-2 in that span. It's the first time the Twins have won three consecutive road series since May of last year. They went 7-2 between stops in Boston, Baltimore, and Milwaukee. That span included the beginning and the end of the Twins' 13-game winning streak last season. Let's circle the bases, brought to you by your local...

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1: Deep to left field. 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Mike Trout, how's that to start the season?
0: To the All-Star game.
1: Oh, my goodness. He crushed it. Giancarlo Stanton and the American League with one swing has tied it up.
2: 457-foot home run. How much fun was that?
3: That was amazing.
0: Plus, every game of Major League Baseball's postseason.
1: Judge back, back some more. Leaping in and caught it. Out of here. Mookie Betts, Shohei Ohtani.
0: Until a champion is crowned at the World Series.
1: And the Dodgers have won it. Repeat champions for the first time in baseball in 25 years. The Dodgers are World Series champs.
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0: There's a world I would say the Timberwolves.
1: I gotta see it. I gotta see it with the Timberwolves.
0: Raptors too. Raptors gotta be on that list too. I sold them short. It's gotta be. I'm kinda with you. Like the Wolves, right now on paper, sure it looks like they might be number one, but I'm with you. I need to see it on the court.
1: He's Matt Fontana. I'm Emmett Golden. This is Game Night. Coming up next, we'll go all the way up. It's right here on ESPN Radio.
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Hi, I'm Gary LaVox from Rascal Flatts. You know, music has always been a huge part of my life. It's something that I started pursuing as a kid and never gave up on. It took a lot of hard work and dedication, but it paid off. Music has allowed me to travel around the world and to meet a lot of interesting people. So don't let anybody tell you that your dreams aren't possible, because they are. This message is brought to you by the U.S. Air Force.

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1: And I wanted to talk to you anyway about the UFO reports, what you think of them.
2: The best thing about it is it's really exciting. We got complete vindication because basically what happened was is the government admitted that we don't know what these spots, these objects, these bright lights are, but basically you can help the government because the thing we're finding out is the government's not that bright and they need our...
3: Fox News, I'm Sue Gussman. Millions of Americans across 20 states under a life-threatening heat dome that'll send temperatures soaring into the triple digits the next few days.
4: Forecasters are expecting Friday heat indices of 105 in Raleigh, North Carolina, 109 in Memphis, Tennessee, and 110 in Washington, D.C. Extreme heat is the number one weather-related killer in the U.S.
3: Fox's Tanya J. Powers, President Trump marking the opening of the Theodore Roosevelt.
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0: at the Empire State Building in New York on Wednesday.
1: A couple of masked daredevils took their love to astounding heights, climbing the Empire State Building's 1,454-foot antenna to unfurl a banner and film the terrifying view from the top. The pair climbed down, and that's when the stunt turned romantic. The man, identified as Ivan Vanya Birkas, dropped to one knee and popped the question. And Angela Nicolau appeared to say yes.
0: Fox's Carmen Roberts, and then they were greeted by the NYPD and arrested for that stunt. I'm Sue Guzman. This is Fox News.
2: Here's your total security of Southern Minnesota weather forecast. I'm meteorologist Megan Mulford. A severe thunderstorm watch continues until 1 a.m. tomorrow morning. Severe thunderstorms likely overnight, otherwise cloudy skies expected. Lows dip down to about 68. Southwesterly winds 5 to 10 miles an hour. Cloudy skies with a few peaks of sun Thursday. Slight chance of severe thunderstorms. Daytime highs approaching 86. From the Weatherology Weather Center, I'm meteorologist Megan Mulford. Right now, it's 73 degrees.
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0: Here's your total security of Southern Minnesota weather forecast and meteorologist Megan Mulford. A severe thunderstorm watch continues until 1 a.m. tomorrow morning. Severe thunderstorms likely overnight, otherwise cloudy skies expected. Lows dip down to about 68. Southwesterly winds 5 to 10 miles an hour. Cloudy skies with a few peaks of sun Thursday. Slight chance of severe thunderstorms. Daytime highs approaching 86. From the Weatherology Weather Center, I'm meteorologist Megan Mulford. Right now, it's 73 degrees.
1: Fox News, I'm Ted Linder in North Dakota. President Trump visiting the Theodore Roosevelt Library and offering praise for the 26th President of the United States.
2: It's amazing how he came about. Whole different set of lives, he said. So it's been really very inspiring. They've done a fantastic job with the museum.
1: All living presidents have been invited to the library's grand opening. That is set for this Saturday, the 4th of July. First heat wave of summer 2026 gripping the central and eastern U.S. ahead of the 4th of July holiday. New Jersey Governor Mikey Sherrill.
3: This is not the type of heat wave we've seen in a while. This, I think the last time was about 14 years ago. This is extreme, extreme heat.
1: More than 65 million people across 20 states forecast to reach temps of 100 degrees this week. And the U.S. beats Bosnia and Herzegovina 2-0 to reach the round of 16 in the World Cup. 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

0: My name is Luis Fonsi. A lot of people don't know enough about Alzheimer's and dementias. We've seen it in movies, we all know somebody, but there's a lot of information that people still don't know. 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Don't be afraid to put it out in the open, because it will be better for them and for their loved ones.
1: Con la certeza que respiro, te amaré.
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0: In December 2020, I was the first doctor in the U.S. to receive a COVID-19 vaccine. I'm Dr. Eve DeRosso, Chairman of Emergency Medicine at Lenox Hill Hospital. COVID-19 has taken a heavy toll on the Black community. To be able to tell them with authority that I felt safe enough to be the first and that I did my research and, hey, look, I'm like you, I understand you, I think made a big difference. The vaccines are lifesavers, but their protection can decline with time, and that's why booster shots are so important. Boosters increase the level of immune response in people who are vaccinated. With Omicron, vaccine effectiveness against hospitalization was 91% after a booster. Everyone age 5 and up should be vaccinated, and everyone age 12 and up should get a booster dose. Your best protection against COVID-19 is to stay up to date on your COVID-19 vaccinations, including booster shots. That means you'll have more protection against COVID-19 and can avoid running into me in the ER. For more information, visit covidvaccineproject.org.
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0: severe thunderstorm watch continues until 1 a.m. tomorrow morning. Severe thunderstorms likely. Overnight, otherwise cloudy skies expected. Lows dip down to about 68. Southwesterly winds, 5 to 10 miles an hour. Cloudy skies with a few peaks of sun Thursday. Slight chance of severe thunderstorms. Daytime highs approaching 86. From the Weatherology Weather Center, I'm meteorologist Megan Mulford. Right now, it's 73 degrees.
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0: flood advisory continues until 8 a.m. today. Lows level off around 68 overnight under overcast skies with a chance of severe thunderstorms. Southwesterly winds 5 to 10 miles an hour. Slight chance of severe thunderstorms Thursday. Daytime highs approaching 86. Cloudy skies with a few peaks of sun. From the Weatherology Weather Center, I'm meteorologist Megan Mulford. Right now, it's 71 degrees.
1: Fox News, I'm Sue Guzman. President Trump attending the grand opening of the Theodore Roosevelt Presidential Library in North Dakota Wednesday.
2: It's amazing how he came about. A whole different set of lives, he said. So it's been really very inspiring. They've done a fantastic job with the museum.
1: Millions of Americans across 20 states under a life-threatening heat dome the next few days. It'll send temps soaring into the triple digits right through the July 4th holiday weekend. The United States moving on to the round 16 of the FIFA World Cup, defeating Bosnia and Herzegovina 2-0 Wednesday.
3: It's a long time, and it's got Balogun making a run off him. Can he get around to that ball?
1: Courtesy of Fox, the U.S. takes on Belgium Monday. 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

0: Hi, I'm news correspondent Bob Woodruff. 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
3: Brought by overnight attacks. I'm Sue Guzman, Fox News. Russia launching a large-scale attack on Ukraine's capital overnight, leaving 13 people dead and dozens injured. The attack, with ballistic and cruise missiles and drones damaging buildings and civilian infrastructure across Kyiv. Meanwhile, Russians are feeling the pain at the pump as Ukraine has been striking deeper inside its borders. Fox's Greg Palcott.
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0: Here's your total security of Southern Minnesota weather forecast. I'm meteorologist Megan Mulford. A flood advisory continues until 8 a.m. today. Severe thunderstorms likely overnight, otherwise cloudy skies expected. Lows level off around 68, southwesterly winds 5 to 10 miles an hour. Cloudy skies with a few peaks of sun Thursday. Slight chance of severe thunderstorms. Daytime highs approaching 86. From the Weatherology Weather Center, I'm meteorologist Megan Mulford. Right now, it's 73 degrees.
1: Fox News, I'm Ted Linder. The United States is moving on to the round of 16 of the FIFA World Cup, defeating Bosnia and Herzegovina 2-0 Wednesday.
2: It's a long time, but he's got Balogun making a run off him. Can he

0: My name is Luis Fonsi. 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

0: I'm Ben Affleck, and I want to thank you for joining me and supporting Paralyzed Veterans of America.
1: I joined the Navy to serve my country as a Navy SEAL. While parachuting with my platoon, my parachute didn't open. And I broke my neck. It left me paralyzed. Paralyzed Veterans of America was by my side from that moment on.
0: Since 1946, Paralyzed Veterans of America has kept a promise to our wounded veterans. We will never leave a fallen comrade behind.
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3: 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More talks with Iran. I'm Ted Lindner, Fox News. U.S. negotiators in Qatar for talks with mediators as the administration tries to work out final details of a peace plan with Iran. This is the administration hasn't taken military options off of the table. Fox's Trey Yinks with the latest for us this morning.
7: Amid reports that President Trump is still considering military options against Iran, he was asked about the state of negotiations and the memorandum of understanding. Special envoys Kushner and Witkoff met Tuesday with the Prime Minister of Qatar in Doha. The conversations focused on advancing the MOU with Iran that involves keeping the Strait of Hormuz open and starting discussions on Iran's nuclear program. Technical talks on the nuclear issue are moving forward today as planned as traffic continues to increase in the strait. U.S. mediators remain confident the current framework could lead to Iran making serious nuclear concessions.
3: Meantime, Russia launched a large-scale attack on Ukraine's capital overnight, leaving at least 13 people dead, many others injured. The attack with ballistic and cruise missiles and drones damaging buildings and civilian infrastructure across Kyiv. Russia continuing to feel the pain at the pump as Ukraine strikes deeper inside its borders. Fox's Greg Palcott.
8: Long lines at gas stations all across the country as locals deal with shortages, rationing, restrictions, dry pumps. Prices more than doubling at $9 a gallon. New for a country typically energy self-sufficient. Clashes on the front lines turning into fistfights on the gas lines as social media videos.

0: Here's your total security of Southern Minnesota weather forecast. I'm meteorologist Megan Mulford. A flood advisory continues until 8 a.m. today. Chance of thunderstorms overnight, otherwise cloudy skies. Lows level off around 68. Southwesterly winds 5 to 10 miles an hour. Cloudy skies with a few peaks of sun Thursday. Slight chance of severe storms. Highs level off around 86. From the Weatherology Weather Center, I'm meteorologist Megan Mulford. Currently 72.
1: Fox News, I'm Sue Guzman. Russia launching a large-scale attack on Ukraine's capital with missiles and drones, killing at least 13 and wounding 86 others. President Trump marking the opening of the Theodore Roosevelt Presidential Library in Medora, North Dakota.
2: His chest swelled with American optimism, confidence, enthusiasm, pride. His heart beat with an unyielding sense of America's destiny.
3: Roosevelt, the New York native, credited his rise to the presidency on his time living in North Dakota.
1: Fox's Jared Halpern and millions of Americans across 20 states under a life-threatening heat dome today.
4: Forecasters are expecting Friday heat indices of 105 in Raleigh, North Carolina, 109 in Memphis, Tennessee, and 110 in Washington, D.C. Extreme heat is the number one weather-related killer in the U.S.
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5: Amid talks with Iran, a search for a sailor.
6: I'm Dave Anthony, Fox News. After an American helicopter went down in the Middle East.
7: As diplomacy plays out, U.S. forces remain in the region. The U.S. Navy announced that a crew member from an MH-60S Seahawk helicopter is missing after an emergency water landing in the Arabian Sea. U.S. Naval Forces Central Command posted to X saying there is no indication the emergency was caused by hostile action. Three of the helicopter's four crew members have been recovered and are in stable condition.
5: Fox's Trey Yingston, Tel Aviv, where Israel is marking 1,000 days since the Hamas attack, October 7th, 2023, triggering the deadly destructive war in Gaza. Another big Russian drone and missile attack in Ukraine, where at least 17 people are dead and there's a lot of destruction.
8: A night of horror, according to Ukraine's foreign minister. This was expected. Ukrainian President Volodymyr Zelensky addressed his people beforehand, warning them of a huge impending Russian assault.
5: Fox's Jonathan Savage. It's going to be another searing hot day for millions of Americans. Heat warnings or alerts. Missouri up to Wisconsin, Tennessee over to Maryland, all the way up to Maine.
9: The actual air temperature problematic in itself. I mean, Philadelphia, 104 degrees, is extremely high. But when you add in the humidity, it is harder for your body to stay safe. So we have feel-like temperatures that could be as high as 110, 115 degrees.
5: Fox Weather's Britta Merwin. A big win for Team USA advancing at soccer's World Cup. But there was drama after Flo Balogun gave the U.S. an early lead.
10: In the second half, the Americans ran into a bit of trouble as Balogun stepped on the ankle of a Bosnian player. He was booked for a red card after review, meaning the U.S. was down to 10 men for the rest of the game. But it didn't seem to matter as they got a cushion in the 82nd minute. Tillman! That's how it sounded on Fox. The U.S. take it 2-0 to move on to the next round, but will now be without their top striker, Balogun, for the next game.
5: That's Tony Genualdo. 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
12: 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You're a personal astrophysicist.

0: trying to get inside his mother's house.
1: My mother, my brother's, he's mentally ill. He's been diagnosed with schizophrenia and some other things. He stays with my mother. And this morning, we were trying to get a house. We can't get in her house. This morning, he drove in her car, which is very unusual. He doesn't drive at all. But the neighbor caught her on camera. They drove off in her car. And we can't get in her house. I just tried to jump the window, and he's in there.
0: The caller says the brother inside had said their mother left, but a neighbor's camera footage shows that she hadn't. The family is requesting privacy while they grieve. I'm Jennifer King.
2: Some of the nation's largest egg producers are settling claims that they work together to drive up prices. Correspondent Lisa Dwyer reports.
3: The Justice Department and 17 states reached settlement agreements with three major egg producers this week to resolve allegations that the companies illegally colluded for years to raise prices, including when the cost of eggs soared to record highs last year. The investigation found that Balmain Foods, Versova, and Hickman's Egg Ranch coordinated on bids submitted to Ernerberry Publications, a company that runs an index key to determining how much grocery stores, restaurants, and others paid for billions of eggs each year. None of the companies admitted wrongdoing, but will collectively pay $3.3 million and donate 53 million eggs. I'm Lisa Dwyer.
2: America in the Morning for Thursday, July 2nd, 2026 is produced by Tom Cusick. I'm John Trout. This is Westwood One.
4: Here's your total security of Southern Minnesota weather forecast. I'm meteorologist Megan Mulford. A flood advisory continues until 8 a.m. today. Chance of severe thunderstorms today. Otherwise, mainly cloudy skies expected. Highs level off around 86. Southerly winds 5 to 10 miles an hour. Mainly cloudy skies expected again tonight. Chance of severe thunderstorms. Lows level off around 67. From the Weatherology Weather Center, I'm meteorologist Megan Mulford. Right now, 72.
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0: The civil authorities have issued a civil emergency message for Mower MN, beginning at 5:42 a.m. and ending at 8:42 a.m. Mower County, MN, I-90 closed east and west from Highway 56 to Highway 16 due to flooding. 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

0: represented the soldiers in the Boston Massacre and did so really to demonstrate that the revolution was not one of anarchy, but rather was based on the rule of law. He then was in the Continental Congress and engineered Washington's appointment as commander-in-chief and Jefferson's authorship of the Declaration of Independence. He was probably one of the most influential constituents, or excuse me, members of Congress that actually secured independence. He wrote the Model Treaty, which was the treaty that all future treaties were largely modeled after. He had been a diplomat at The Hague, at France, and he was the first American minister to the Court of St. James in London. And then, of course, he was the vice president. So really savvy listeners will note that there's some serious executive leadership practice that's missing from those qualifications, but he did have enormous national experience.
1: Wow. All right, so if it wasn't great, say, between Washington and Adams, did Adams, I don't know, sort of kind of right the ship as he handed off to Thomas Jefferson, or not necessarily?
0: Well, you know, students sometimes ask me, what do you think about the idea of having a president and vice president from two different parties? And I say, oh, you know, we tried that and it went very badly. So John Adams was the president. Thomas Jefferson was the vice president. They were 1 and 2 in the election. And at the time, that's how the Constitution specified that the president and the vice president would be selected. It did go very badly. Jefferson came shockingly close to committing treason, and they really weren't speaking by the end of the election of 1800, which is just as nasty as our elections today.
1: Jeez.
0: So we think, you know, yeah, they think it was nice back then. It was not. It was vicious, and the newspapers just lied. They were full of lies. But to Adams' enormous credit, once the election was determined, Adams really did everything in his power to make the transition better for Jefferson.
1: Thanks, Lindsay. That is Lindsay Chervinsky, presidential historian. Again, the book is called Making the Presidency. 30 minutes after the hour on This Morning, America's First News.
2: Liz Klayman, and this is the Fox Business Report.
3: Futures are pointing to more technology losses today ahead of the release of the monthly employment report. Crude oil prices have retreated, West Texas Intermediate down to $67 a barrel. Google has lost its attempt to overturn a nearly $4.7 billion fine imposed by the European Union. The EU's Court of Justice upheld the fine. It was fined over how it...
4: News. I'm Gianna Gelosi. The U.S. and Tehran wrapping up indirect talks in Qatar yesterday on a positive note.
5: Mediators in Qatar announced that positive progress was made in those technical talks on Wednesday in Doha aimed at advancing the memorandum of understanding. Already, the Iranians are starting to admit that some nuclear inspections will take place, and ultimately, some of the money for sanctions relief will be used to purchase goods for the Iranian people.
4: Fox's Trey Yinks, Team USA, is moving on to the round of 16 after beating...
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4: Themselves to make sure that their passage through the air system is as seamless and unaffected by external forces as possible. So being prepared is really critical.
5: What makes you roll your eyes when you hear about passengers being unprepared? What is it we do to kind of shoot ourselves in the foot?
4: How they pack their bags, especially not only their check bags, but their carry-on bags. They put stuff in that they just don't need, and all of that stuff has to be screened. And it creates more opportunities for secondary screening. Keep it simple. I always tell people, before you start your trip, the best thing you can do is unpack your bag before you pack it to make sure there's nothing left over from another trip you took, which maybe didn't involve air travel.
5: Speaking of screening, you wrote a piece not long ago about the importance of privatizing airport security. Can you make that case?
4: Absolutely, because the screening partnership program has been in existence for almost 25 years now, and 20 airports have taken advantage of it, where they privatize the screeners. It doesn't mean that the private companies are actually making the decisions or doing the training. This is all done by the TSA. They oversee it. However, once they're privatized, they untether themselves from the federal bureaucracy of budget funding. And as a result of that, you have a more seamless process, especially when there's turmoil in Washington, which is affecting funding issues. These contractors are immune to it because they get their money through an independent process. And as a result, they then hire the workers who are trained by the TSA, who follow the same TSA protocols. It's a win-win situation for everybody. I'm a strong believer that that's the future of airport screening mechanisms.
5: All right, so some airports are there already?
4: Absolutely. San Francisco, Kansas City, large airports. San Francisco is very large, in fact.
5: Yeah.
4: And it works seamlessly, and the passengers don't even know the difference. That's the beauty of it.
5: We're speaking with Dr. Sheldon Jacobson, computer science professor at the

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0: The infant's father. He was also arrested and charged with second-degree murder and multiple child endangerment charges. Actor Danny Glover announced he has been diagnosed with Alzheimer's. Glover on NBC when asked if he's worried about losing his memories.
1: I'm sure as it advances, things are going to be different and changing.
0: Glover revealed that he has been living with the disease for several years. PlayStation has announced that it will stop making physical discs for new games starting in 2028.
2: I didn't know they were still actually making discs.
0: Yes,
2: for games.
0: They were.
2: That's news for me on that front.
0: I'm kind of bitter about it, though.
2: Really?
0: Yeah. Kids these days are never going to know the struggle of having to take the game out, blow on the game, wipe it on you, put it back in. It still doesn't work. You have to do it all over again. It was rough.
2: You said kids these days? You. There's a 30-something said kids these days?
0: Kids these days,
2: yeah,
0: man.
2: 6 minutes now in front of the hour.
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Glad you're with us. As Americans prepare for cookouts, parades, and fireworks this Independence Day, a national initiative is encouraging people to add one more tradition to their 4th of July celebrations, giving back. Giving Forth, a campaign launched by America 250, calls on Americans to pledge a donation to a nonprofit organization or cause of their choice. The initiative aims to establish July 4 as a national day of charitable giving alongside the holiday's more familiar traditions. America 250 is the nonpartisan effort authorized by Congress, leading the nation's semi-quincentennial commemoration, and is working to engage Americans through service, volunteerism, and civic participation. Charitable giving has traditionally been concentrated in the final weeks of the year, leaving many nonprofits with fewer

resources during the summer months. Giving Forth seeks to create a mid-year season of giving. For Nicole Murray and Mike Gavin, I'm Gordon Deal. 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

0: touch in the disappearance of Today Show host Savannah Guthrie's mother. It did acknowledge, though, that many of them turned out to be dead ends. This coming in response to an earlier Reuters report that emails demanding Bitcoin had been determined to be illegitimate. The letters, which were among those sent to law enforcement and media after the kidnapping, correctly identified details that hadn't been revealed to the public, including a broken security light on Guthrie's house and the Apple Watch she'd been wearing. Lillian Wu, Fox News.
1: One suspect caught, another still being sought in the murder of a Penn State student.
2: Investigators say 16-year-old Azubair Outen Fleming is in custody in connection with the murder of 22-year-old Billy Schmidt, a Penn State student who was killed while walking home in South Philadelphia on June 6th. Federal officials say they tracked Outen Fleming to Colorado, where he was arrested by U.S. Marshals. They're still looking for 16-year-old Kasim Smith.
3: Both will be charged as adults at the beginning of their case, at least, and that is because that's the law.
2: That's Philadelphia District Attorney Larry Krasner. Outen Fleming's stepfather is in custody for trying to help him hide, according to officials. Tanya J. Powers, Fox News.
1: We'll get a big update to the economy this hour.
4: Economists are expecting that employers added 110,000 jobs in June, trailing May's much stronger than expected tally of 172,000. The unemployment rate is forecast to hold steady at 4.3% for the fourth consecutive month. After a sluggish 2025, the labor market has showed resilience and picked up.
1: That's Fox's Hillary Barsky. Ahead of the report, stock futures are mixed on Wall Street. I'm Dave Anthony. This is Fox News.
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0: happens when the colonies actually vote for independence. All that happens 2 days later is they finalize the text of the press release and begin circulating that press release. And like press releases today, it has the date of the press release at the top, and the date of the press release is July 4th. So that's why we've come to celebrate that prominently marked date, even though, as John Adams said at the time, July 2nd is the date we should all mark in our calendars for perpetuity.
1: Wow. And then all those signatures we know didn't happen for what, like another month, right, when they were finally
0: exactly,
1: completed?
0: Exactly. Right. So when we think about the press release's circulation in July, July 4th, 5th, 6th onwards, it's through printed copies, printed by an Irish immigrant printer in Philadelphia, then distributed far and wide. Those printed copies only have John Hancock's name and the Clerk of Congress, Charles Thompson's name, but no signatures at all. The signed version, the manuscript copy in the calligraphic hand of a junior clerk named Timothy Matlack, wasn't created until later, at the end of July, and then signatures began to appear on it in August as delegates came back from summer recess.
1: Thanks, Richard. Dr. Richard Bell, history professor at the University of Maryland. Again, his book is called The American Revolution and Fate of the World. 30 minutes after the hour on This Morning, America's First News.
2: I'm Charles Payne, and this is the Fox Business Report.
3: A report this morning says OpenAI, creator of the artificial intelligence chatbot ChatGPT, has proposed giving the Trump administration a 5% stake in the company. The Financial Times says OpenAI is also suggesting that other U.S. AI companies should hand the government similar stakes. Nissan CEO Ivan Espinosa is encouraged that sales improved in the recent quarter.
4: News. I'm CJ Papa. Millions of Americans dealing with life-threatening heat dome, triple-digit temps in the central and eastern portions of the nation. This woman in Philadelphia had an outdoor splash pad with her grandkids.
5: It is hot. I want to cut the air off, and the water is beautiful. It's just a nice little breeze, and I can get wet with the children. I'm loving it. It's really nice.
4: Her grandchild agrees.
6: Just playing with my cousins in the water.
4: A high in Philly today, forecast to at least 100 degrees. It's so hot.
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5: 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And that's what we're seeing in the eastern U.S. the next few days.
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0: a daredevil couple who climbed to the very top of New York's Empire State Building and got engaged at that height have been arrested. They face a host of charges, including reckless endangerment, criminal mischief, and more.
1: Yeah, how selfish can you be? The rules don't apply to us. And oh, let's endanger first responders along the way.
0: Yeah.
1: Punks.
0: You gotta wonder, like, what they're thinking. Like, if they thought it was worth it after all that with the handcuffs around their wrists.
1: Yeah. Oh, so selfish.
0: Yeah, very much so.
1: 6 minutes in front of the hour.
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5: Adjuvant's key to improving drone spray performance. Hello everyone, I'm Brent Barnett with Managing for Profit on Brownfield. A crop protection specialist says growers should consider adding adjuvants to tank mixes when using spray drones. On this episode, the strategic marketing manager of adjuvants for Winfield United discusses how drone applications can improve returns by getting more product onto the plant. More coming up. Joe Valancourt with Winfield United says he stresses to growers the importance of having an adjuvant system in drone applications.
6: This is a pretty new space for us. The Winfield United's been producing and distributing spray adjuvants for many decades. Through ground rig, we're pretty comfortable. You know, this is a rapidly evolving space, Brent, and we're utilizing our facility in River Falls, Wisconsin, our wind tunnels there, our drones there, to take a look, just like we do out of a ground rig. What's happening when we spray these, make applications out of these drones? It's a different system. It's not coming top down out of a boom. You know, that material is being whipped around through a rotary atomizer in many cases. So it's been really neat to look at how these machines are making these applications, and better yet, how to optimize them.
5: Valancourt says more growers are leveraging drone technology to spray their fields, and he adds that it ties directly into precision agriculture, which can help boost profitability.
6: Look, I don't care if you're spraying out of a ground rig, traditional aerial, helicopter, drone. It's important to get an adjuvant in the tank. As soon as you are tank mixing your material, that's when forces are starting to work against you, whether it's hard water, whether it's environmental conditions, a windy, breezy day like this. You know, and with a drone, you're certainly moving faster than a ground rig. Getting that drift reduction dialed in is probably the most overlooked thing that I'm hearing right now in the drone space. For a relatively small investment per acre, with our data, we've been able to show, hey, let's get those nice middle-sized droplets. It's going to give the best chance to reach the crop and even penetrate down through the canopy and ensure nice coverage, especially with these contact chemistries like fungicides. You know, the more material that you're getting to the plant, it's naturally going to encourage a greater ROI. And we see that with fungicides. With Masterlock, now this is out of our ground rig and traditional aerial data, but we've seen a good lift on corn with Masterlock tank mix with your fungicide application.
5: Valancourt says growers are encouraged to improve spray application accuracy to help maximize the performance of spray drone technology. More news online at brownfieldagnews.com. I'm Brent Barnett with Brownfield Ag News. I'm Brent Barnett on Brownfield. U.S. Trade Representative Jamison Greer says the United States is not renewing the USMCA agreement in its current form and will pursue changes. Greg Dowd, a former chief ag negotiator, says it's the next stage in the process and how the agreement was designed.
7: What this really does is kick into now an annual review process. And from there, the honest answer is it's a negotiation.
5: More on this story coming up next. The U.S. Meat Export Federation says the Trump administration's announcement not to extend USMCA didn't come as a surprise, But USMEF's Joe Sheely says there's an opportunity to expand market access in Canada, but any disruption with Mexico is problematic.
8: We're moving a lot of product now there now as center of the plate items, high quality items sold at retail and in food service.
5: A beef cattle specialist at Ohio State University says high temperatures this summer could create challenges for cattle.

0: enrolls you in recurring automated marketing text messages. 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
1: The team's looking good this season.
2: I think so. Man, I miss playing football. Ever since I turned 40, I just can't find that fire I used to have.

0: Producers. Garth Ruff says heavier cattle are more vulnerable to heat stress.
1: I think the concern there is feed intake. Are we going to lose a little bit of production during this time of high heat?
0: And Ag Secretary Brooke Rollins says USDA is investing $500 million to increase domestic fertilizer production.
2: We want fertilizer plants built in America.
0: I'm Brent Barnett, Brownfield.
3: Your KAUS weather forecast for today, mostly cloudy skies, additional showers and thunderstorms possible throughout the day. High temperature this afternoon around 86 degrees. Tonight, mostly cloudy, showers and thunderstorms likely, possibly some severe weather with an overnight low around 67. Tomorrow, mostly cloudy, rain likely in the morning with a high in the mid-80s. Tomorrow night, cloudy, good chance for a little more rain with lows in the upper 60s. For the 4th of July, showers and thunderstorms, good chance, especially in the morning. That will taper off in the afternoon, otherwise partly sunny with high around 83. 4th of July evening, cloudy skies, low in the mid-60s. Chance of some rain, but should be mostly dry in time for some fireworks Saturday evening. Then we'll dry out. Sunday will be mostly sunny with highs in the low 80s. Monday sunny with highs in the mid 80s. Right now in Austin, we're under mostly cloudy skies, maybe a little bit of light rain still out there with winds out of the south around 5 miles an hour. It is 73 degrees this morning. As some flooding concerns around much of the region because of the heavy rain. Many areas saw as much as 4 inches or more of rain since yesterday afternoon. That has caused some roads to be flooded, including Interstate 90 is closed in both directions between Dexter and Elkton. That's exits 193 and 189. So there are some detours in place there as a stretch of I-90 closed in both directions. In eastern Mower County. Mower County Public Works says multiple county roads are closed this morning because of flooding. Crews are out checking roads, putting up barricades where needed. Be aware that road conditions can change quickly, and we are expecting some more rain through the day today and tomorrow. So please use extra caution. Do not drive around barricades and don't drive through flooded areas. That water may be deeper than it looks. Remember to turn around, don't drown. As far as that potential for some severe thunderstorms today, main threat is going to be further to the west, but we could see something in our area today as well. Into the afternoon and evening. Earlier afternoon, there is a possibility for hail. Then as we move into the evening, it will be primarily a wind threat. Again, probably some more heavy rain in some areas could lead to some more flooding concerns across portions of the region. So again, use caution out there, especially on county roads, as there can be some significant flooding around the area because of the heavy rain we've seen in the last 24 hours and could see more over the next day or two as well. Good morning to you. I'm Andrew Lacey. Glad to have you along with us here on KAUS 1480. As yes, we head into this 4th of July weekend with very wet conditions here across the region. We will continue to see more of that. In fact, I think I just got a notification here for a flood watch across much of the region ahead of, another expected round of rain coming through the area. But we will get a recap of last night's sports right after this.
4: Thanks, Julie. And coming up next, is there rain in your weekend forecast? We'll find...
5: Hey.
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3: Taking a look at sports this morning, the Minnesota Twins scored early and often last night to pick up a series win in Houston.
4: Twins and the Astros rubber match from Daikin Park. Twins jumped all over Tatsuya Imai in the first inning. A two-run homer from Josh Bell. Then they loaded the bases, but local boy Tristan Gray struck out, so it was just a 2-0 lead. It was 2-1 after the Astros scratched out a run against Taj Bradley in their half of the first. Then in the second, more trouble for Imai. He walked Keyshaw, lined out Larnick. After walking Brooks Lee, he ran into trouble in the form of Cody Clemens. 3-1. Cody hammers it. High fly ball, right field. That one's headed for the bullpen, and it's gone for a three-run homer for the hometown kid. Cody Clemens goes deep to right. There's your knockout blow on Tatsuya Imai as the Twins lead it 5-1, and the Boo Birds reign in Houston. Twins led big. It was a 5-1 lead, and Taj Bradley knew what to do with it. At one point in time, he recorded 10 consecutive outs via strikeout. All told in the ballgame, he went five innings, struck out 11 to match a career best. Twins would add some insurance runs, a two-run single for Trevor Larnick in the fifth. He had three hits in the ballgame. Keyshaw a homer late, and the Twins down the Astros and win the series. 8-3 the final on your home for Twins baseball.
3: The Twins will have today off, then spend the holiday weekend in the Bronx taking on the New York Yankees for a three-game series beginning tomorrow night. NHL free agency officially opened yesterday, and the Minnesota Wild had a bit of a quiet start. They did re-sign forwards Nick Foligno and Zach Bogosian hours before they officially became free agents. The most significant addition yesterday was probably a bit of depth at goaltender with a one-year deal for Calvin Picard, who spent the past 3 years in Edmonton. The 34-year-old struggled in 16 appearances for the Oilers last season. He will be the third-string netminder for the Wild. The team also signed a handful of two-way contracts with depth players who will likely start the season in the minors. Meanwhile, Matt Zuccarello officially left Minnesota. He has signed a one-year contract with the Los Angeles Kings worth just $1 million plus $5.5 million in performance bonuses. Among some other notable signings yesterday around the NHL, Edmonton signed former Carolina goalie Frederick Anderson to a one-year deal. Tampa added defenseman John Carlson, and Toronto signed goalie Sergei Bobrovsky to a three-year contract. Meanwhile, in the NBA, the Boston Celtics have traded star forward Jaylen Brown, but for a shockingly low return. Brown is headed to the Philadelphia 76ers in exchange for Paul George, along with two first-round picks and two second-round picks. Meanwhile, Mike Conley is no longer a Minnesota Timberwolf after agreeing to a one-year deal with Boston. Minnesota wanted Conley back for his veteran presence in the locker room, but Conley reportedly wanted to go somewhere that he would get more playing time and has mentioned in the past that he would like to experience playing in a big market city at some point in his career. Other notable NBA signings include Tobias Harris joining the San Antonio Spurs, Norman Powell to Chicago, Nikola Vucevic returning to Orlando, Detroit added John Collins, and the Lakers have begun preparing for life without LeBron by signing Colin Sexton and Quentin Grimes and trading for Utah big man Walker Kessler. The Minnesota Lynx are getting closer to having their star player back. The team announced Wednesday that forward Nafisa Collier has returned to practice after having surgery on both ankles during the offseason that has kept her out so far. It's not clear yet whether Collier will be able to play when the team visits New York tomorrow night. But despite playing without their MVP, the Lynx have thrived behind rookie sensation Olivia Miles. They currently hold the best record in the WNBA at 15-4. The University of Minnesota's M Club has announced this year's Hall of Fame class. The biggest name of the bunch is wrestler Brock Lesnar, who was a two-time All-American and a national champion for the Gophers. He went on to a successful career in pro wrestling, becoming a seven-time WWE champion, as well as an MMA heavyweight champion in UFC. Lesnar is set to return to Minneapolis for WWE SummerSlam at U.S. Bank Stadium the first weekend in August. Earlier this week, it was made official that he will face rising star Oba Femi, in a Hell in a Cell match that is expected to be the final match of Lesnar's pro wrestling career.

0: The rest of the U of M Hall of Fame class is Guillermo Alvarez of men's gymnastics, baseball player Luke Appert, Daniel Croiston in men's swimming and diving, Lauren Gibbermeyer Mendez in volleyball, Judy Horak in Jody Horak in women's hockey, Sean Lumpkin in football, Larry Olam in men's hockey, Sarah Wilhite Parsons in volleyball, and Leslie Weiss in softball. Gopher defensive lineman Anthony Smith has been named to the Walter Camp preseason All-America second team. Smith was one of the most disruptive players in college football last season. He logged 17.5 tackles for loss and 12.5 sacks last year to earn first-team All-Big Ten recognition. For his career, Smith has 31 tackles for loss and 19.5 sacks, putting him within reach of potentially breaking the program records in both categories this fall. And at the World Cup, the U.S. men's national team got goals from Falerin Balogun and Malik Tillman last night to beat Bosnia and Herzegovina in the knockout stage. Meanwhile, Belgium scored twice in the final minutes to force extra time before beating Senegal 3-2. And England trailed the Democratic Republic of the Congo for nearly their entire match, but Harry Kane came up with a pair of late goals to advance 2-1. The U.S. will face Belgium in the round of 16 Monday in Seattle, while England will have a huge match against Mexico Sunday night in Mexico City. Today's set of knockout games will be Spain against Austria, Portugal versus Croatia, and Switzerland versus Algeria. Then the round of 32 will wrap up tomorrow with Australia versus Egypt, Argentina against Cape Verde, and Colombia against Ghana. Here on KAUS 1480, the Twins are off today and will spend the holiday weekend visiting the New York Yankees for a three-game series. Tomorrow we'll have pregame at 5:30 with first pitch at 6:05. Then Saturday and Sunday will both be early games in the Bronx with pregame at noon, first pitch at 12:35. Here on your home for Twins baseball, KAUS 1480.
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0: Your KAUS community calendar. Summer movies at the Paramount Theater continue this afternoon. They will be showing Finding Nemo today at 3 o'clock and 7 o'clock. Tomorrow, city and county offices will be closed in observance of Independence Day. The Austin Public Library will also be closed on the 4th. Tomorrow, Cedar River Farmers Market, again, will be held from 4 to 6 p.m. And, of course, a whole lot of 4th of July celebrations around the area in Austin. The Freedom Fest will get going tomorrow, including the Darren Dash Freedom Fest 5K will begin at 11 a.m. at Horace Austin Park. Registration and more information for that can be found online at darren-dash.org. Some

0: of the other things on the schedule for Friday at Bandshell Park. Plenty of live music all throughout the afternoon and evening. Entertainment activities, including inflatables, mini golf, lumberjack shows, what they're calling a Ninja Anywhere experience, kind of an American Ninja Warrior type thing. Of course, food trucks, vendors, exhibits. The Austin Community Band will perform beginning at 8:30 tomorrow evening at the Bandshell. That will be followed by a drone show at 10 o'clock. Then Saturday, the parade will begin at 10 a.m. on Main Street. The Spam Museum will host a Spam 89th birthday party from 10:30 a.m. to 12:30. There will be a free ice cream social from 1 to 3 at Westminster Presbyterian Church. Saturday afternoon, of course, a whole bunch more events, activities, entertainment over at Bandshell Park in Austin, including more of the lumberjack show. There will be an apple pie eating contest at 5 o'clock, veteran ceremony at 7:30. The Pillars of the Community ceremony will begin at 8 o'clock. The Austin Symphony Orchestra will begin at 8:30 Saturday evening, and the fireworks over Bandshell Park will begin at 10 o'clock. There will also be bingo, a petting zoo, a cornhole tournament beginning about 2 o'clock in the afternoon Saturday, pedal pole at 4 o'clock, and just a whole lot more. You can find more information at freedomfestaustin.com. Meanwhile, Albert Lee's July Jamboree will be ongoing. Some of the things they'll have going on Friday include a free flea market at the fairgrounds, food vendors throughout the afternoon and evening on North Broadway. Albert Lee's parade will begin at 6 p.m. Friday at the fairgrounds and end at Central Park. Saturday, they'll have a car show on Broadway through the afternoon, street dance at 7:30. The Albert Lee Community Band will begin performing at 8 o'clock at the Fountain Lake Gazebo, and fireworks over the lakes in Albert Lee will begin at 10 p.m. on Saturday. Rochester will have their fourth fest at Soldiers Field Park Saturday with opening ceremony at 5, live music through the evening, food trucks, family-friendly games and activities. Rochester's fireworks will begin at 9:45. Just a few of the many 4th of July celebrations around the area coming up this weekend. It's pretty hard not to find something to do this Friday and Saturday around the region. If you have an upcoming event for the community calendar, you can email me the details. My address is andrew.lacy@conmedia.com. 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If you have an upcoming event for the community calendar, send me the details. I'll be happy to add it to the list. We'll check news after this on KAUS.
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4: Minnesota News Network, I'm Tasha Radel. A Senate hearing at the Capitol provided an update on the Minnesota Department of Human Services paying out benefits and meeting a required deadline from the federal government. DHS was given only 5 months to review more than 5,000 agencies on the high-risk fraud list. Temporary Commissioner John Connolly.
5: This was extraordinary. This was incredibly challenging for the providers. We understand that behind these provider or served by these provider organizations are people.
4: Because the deadline wasn't met, some good providers lost payments and people lost benefits. Minnesota Congresswoman Angie Craig is criticizing the Trump administration's decision not to renew the United States-Mexico-Canada agreement. And before you light the fuse this 4th of July, the state fire marshal wants Minnesotans to remember that only non-explosive novelty fireworks are legal in the state. This is MNN.
6: A number of roads around the area remain flooded after significant rainfall overnight, and some areas saw as much as 4 inches or more since yesterday. Among those, Interstate 90 remains closed in both directions between exits 193 and 189. That would be Dexter and Elkton area. That Interstate 90 remains closed this morning because of flooding. Mower County Public Works says crews are out checking various county roads and putting up barricades where needed. Be aware that road conditions can change quickly and use extra caution and don't drive around barricades or drive through flooded areas as water may be deeper than it looks. Remember to turn around, don't drown. A flood watch has also been issued across the area for basically the rest of the day as additional rainfall is expected this afternoon and evening. The city of Austin has provided a progress update on the road construction along Oakland Avenue. The city says work on the section between 1st and 4th Streets is largely complete, and after a few finishing touches, that stretch is set to reopen next Friday, July 10th. Once that section is reopened, work will begin from 4th to 8th Streets, with that section closing on July 13th. Meanwhile, the section from 8th to 12th Streets has completed work on water main and sanitary sewer, with underground utility work ongoing. Austin police are reminding residents to be cautious of door-to-door solicitors operating in the area. Police say they've received reports of solicitors from out of town going door-to-door without the required permits. Officers say some are not displaying company logos on their clothing or vehicles, making it hard to verify who they represent. Residents are encouraged to ask to see a solicitor's permit before doing any business and report any suspicious activity to police. Officials say taking a few extra precautions can help protect against potential scams. Minnesota is tightening restrictions on dogs and cats entering the state following outbreaks of the New World screwworm in Texas and New Mexico. The Minnesota Board of Animal Health says pets cannot be imported from locations with active infestations, and additional requirements now apply to animals coming from affected states. State veterinarian Dr. Brian Hoff says the changes are intended to reduce the risk of the destructive parasite reaching Minnesota while still allowing most pet imports to continue. New World screwworm larvae feed on living tissue and can cause severe wounds in animals. More than 100 members of the Minnesota National Guard are in Washington, D.C. on a voluntary deployment to help provide security for the America 250 celebration over the 4th of July weekend.

0: Air Force Major Nathan Wallen says 107 Minnesota soldiers are joining more than 5,000 National Guard members from across the country. Most of those are with the Mankato Base, 2nd Battalion, 133rd Infantry Regiment. 14 of the 15 people charged in an alleged conspiracy to disrupt federal immigration enforcement during Operation Metro Surge pleaded not guilty Wednesday in federal court. A 15th defendant remains jailed on an unrelated case. Prosecutors allege the group coordinated blockades and tracked federal officers near the Whipple Federal Building during anti-ICE protests. They say they're reviewing about 20 terabytes of evidence, much of it through an encrypted messaging app. Supporters outside the courthouse called the prosecution politically motivated. Minnesota Congresswoman Angie Craig is criticizing the Trump administration's decision not to renew the United States-Mexico-Canada agreement, known as USMCA. The ranking Democrat on the House Agriculture Committee says North American trade is vital to farmers and agricultural businesses. Pointing to recent testimony from ag leaders, Craig argues the administration ignored those concerns and says Congress must play a central role in any future trade negotiations with Canada and Mexico because of its constitutional authority over trade policy. The U.S. Department of Agriculture is reminding Minnesota farmers to file their annual crop acreage reports before the required deadlines while launching a new reporting pilot program. Producers will be in Lac-Qui-Parle County will be among the first in the nation to test a streamlined electronic reporting system that replaces traditional paper maps. State Farm Service Agency Director Kurt Blomgren says the pilot is part of the USDA's One Farmer, One File initiative to try to simplify the reporting process. Farmers outside the pilot county will continue using the current reporting system and should contact their local FSA office to schedule an appointment. -73 degrees this morning in Austin, headed toward a high today around 86. Showers continuing to move through portions of the area as more rain is expected. That has our region under a flood watch for most of the rest of the day, with many area roads again already showing signs of some flooding issues, including a stretch of I-90 between exit 193 and 189, basically Dexter to Elkton, currently closed because of flooding. A reminder to not drive around barricades and into flooded areas. Coming up on 8:32 on this Thursday morning here on KAUS.
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2: 8:35 on this Thursday morning, we'll get another full look at the weather forecast, including 4th of July rain chances in just a few minutes. First, we'll look back at this day in music history for July 2nd. Some notable birthdays on this day. Country singer and songwriter Marvin Rainwater, whose hits included Gonna Find Me a Bluebird and Whole Lotta Woman, was born on this day in 1925. Later in life, he made his home in Minneapolis. Tom Springfield, who performed with Sister Dusty in The Springfields, was born on this day in 1934. Dee Palmer, keyboard player for Jethro Tull, is 89 years old today. Paul Williams of The Temptations was born on this day in 1939. William Guest, a member of Gladys Knight and the Pips, was born on this day in 1941. Keyboardist Roy Bittan of the E Street Band is 77 years old today. Johnny Cola, the saxophone player for Huey Lewis and the News, is 74 years old. Michelle Branch turns 43 years old today. Ashley Tisdale is 41. And Vince Staples turns 33 years old. Also on July 2nd in 1962, Jimi Hendrix was honorably discharged from the 101st Airborne Paratroopers after breaking his ankle during his 26th and final parachute jump. This day in 1969, after nearly 3 years together, Jimi Hendrix, Noel Redding, and Mitchell went their separate ways, ending the Jimi Hendrix experience. The split came just days after the band performed their final show together in Denver. Hendrix then went on to establish the Band of Gypsies before his untimely death in 1970. This day in 1971, Queen performed at the University of Surrey in England. It was the group's first gig with their lineup of Freddie Mercury, Brian May, John Deacon, and Roger Taylor. This day in 1975, David Bowie received his fourth gold record for Young Americans, which contained two of his biggest hits, the number one Fame and the title track. This day in 1979, Sony introduced the Walkman in the U.S. after it had previously been released in Japan a day earlier, the first portable audio cassette player. Sony sold more than 385 million Walkmans over the next 30 years in both not just cassette versions, but also CD, mini disc, and digital file versions. Sony led the market until the arrival of the iPod. This day in 1982, Fleetwood Mac released their album Mirage, which includes the songs Hold Me and Gypsy. This day in 1982, harmonica player DeFord Bailey died at age 82. He was the first African-American ever to perform on the Grand Ole Opry. He was one of the Opry's biggest stars throughout the 1930s. He was inducted into the Country Music Hall of Fame in 2005. This day in 1985, Prince's album Around the World in a Day was released a little more than 2 months, which was released 2 months earlier, earned double platinum status, signifying more than 2 million units sold. This day in 1986, Prince's second movie, Under the Cherry Moon, hit theaters. That film was directed by Prince himself. This day in 1988, Michael Jackson became the first artist to have five number one hits from the same album when Dirty Diana went to the top of the charts. The other four number ones from Bad were the title track, I Just Can't Stop Loving You, The Way You Make Me Feel, and Man in the Mirror. This day in 1991, Tom Petty and the Heartbreakers released their album Into the Great Wide Open, which features the title track as well as Learning to

fly. This day in 1991, Axl Rose caused a riot during a Guns N' Roses gig after leaping into the crowd to remove a camera from a fan at the Riverport Amphitheater in Maryland Heights, Missouri. More than 50 people were injured and 15 fans were injured. And on this day in 1956, Elvis went into New York's RCA Studios for a marathon 7-hour recording session, which included Don't Be Cruel and Hound Dog. Elvis had first seen Hound Dog performed by Las Vegas lounge act Freddie Bell and the Bell Boys. He enjoyed it a lot and made it part of his live shows. When he went into the studio that day, he didn't intend to record a version of Hound Dog, but his record label said it was so popular with his concerts that he ought to actually do a recorded version. It took 31 takes before they finally got what ended up being the final version of the song. It was also the first time Elvis had worked with the backup singers, the Jordanaires. You ain't-

Your KAUS weather forecast, mostly cloudy skies today, more showers and thunderstorms across the region with a high this afternoon around 86 degrees. Tonight, cloudy, more rain, overnight low around 67. Tomorrow, cloudy, showers likely in the morning, chance for some lingering into the afternoon with a high near 86. Friday night, mostly cloudy. Chance for another round of rain, mainly after 7 o'clock, with lows around 67. For the 4th of July, rain likely in the morning, should be clearing out by the afternoon. Partly sunny with a high near 83. Saturday night, about a 40% chance of some rain come fireworks time. Otherwise, mostly cloudy, lows in the mid-60s. Then we'll dry out. Sunday will be mostly sunny with highs in the low 80s. Monday, sunny with highs in the mid-80s. Right now in Austin, we've got rain moving through the area once again. Winds out of the southeast about 7 miles an hour, and it is 73 degrees right now in Austin. A flood watch is in effect until 7 o'clock this evening for basically the entire area, as flooding continues to be an issue on many roads around the area after the heavy rainfall. Interstate 90 remains closed this morning in both directions between exit 189 and 193, basically the Dexter-Elkton area. Crews are also out checking many county roads.

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4: Hi, I'm Martha Stewart. 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

0: My name is Luis Fonsi. A lot of people don't know enough about Alzheimer's and dementia. 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I would say to those people who have loved ones who are going through it, don't be afraid to ask questions. 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Don't be afraid to put it out in the open, because it will be better for them and for the loved ones.
1: Con la certeza que respiro, te amaré.
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2: 8:48 on this rainy Thursday morning here in Austin. Once again, use caution as you're out driving today, as a number of area roads are dealing with some flooding concerns. And looking at the radar, we've got, well, from the sounds of it, I just heard the rain really start to pick up here in our building. We've got more heavy rain moving across the area this morning. So those flooding issues are not exactly going to get better over the next few hours, so use caution around the area here throughout the day and the next couple of days with flooding concerns across the region. Want to give you a little more rundown. Of course, many 4th of July celebrations coming up this weekend here in Austin. The Freedom Festival, they have a whole bunch of stuff going on both Friday and Saturday, most of it over at Bandshell Park. Saw them setting up

0: in between rounds of rain over there as I drive by the park on my way to and from the station each day. Some of the things they've got on the entertainment schedule for tomorrow. They'll get things going, start about 1 in the afternoon. Just for Kicks dance students will be performing on the band shell stage. They'll also have lumberjack shows off and on over near the pond. Various live performers throughout the afternoon. The Little Miss Sparkler and Mr. Firecracker pageant will begin at 4:30 tomorrow on the band shell stage. And then live music through the evening. Community band will begin performing about 8:30 tomorrow night until 10 o'clock when they'll have a drone show that I have been assured is going to be spectacular. Some other activities they'll have throughout the afternoon and evening tomorrow include inflatables, mini golf, bingo, pony rides, train rides, food trucks, craft vendors, a Ninja Anywhere experience, which I guess is sort of your chance to experience a American Ninja Warrior style course. And then, of course, on Saturday, the parade will get going beginning at 10 a.m. Over on Main Street, and then another round of events over at Bandshell Park. They'll have the flag raising and national anthem at 1 o'clock Saturday afternoon. Another round of live music performances, more of those lumberjack show performances over near the pond at Bandshell Park. And then as they get into the evening, in addition to live music, there will be a Freedom Tree planting ceremony beginning at 4:30. Apple Pie Eating Contest, 5 o'clock Saturday on the Bandshell stage. Patriotic Dress Contest at 5:30 over in the Eagles Tent. Live music through the evening. Then they'll kind of all culminate in the evening Saturday with the Veteran Ceremony at 7:30 on the Bandshell stage. The Pillars of the Community Ceremony will begin at 8 o'clock. Then the Austin Symphony Orchestra will begin performing at 8:30, leading up to the fireworks over Bandshell Park beginning at 10 o'clock. And again, a lot of other activities through the afternoon Saturday, including a cornhole tournament, which sign-up will begin at 2, the tournament itself at 2:30. There will also be River Rats Car Club Show and Shine through the afternoon, 1:30 to 4. They'll have their cars out there. Kids pedal pull in the afternoon, sign up at 3:30. The pedal pull starts at 4, and a whole lot more. You can find the full schedule online at freedomfestaustin.com. You know, might want to bring an umbrella as well, especially for tomorrow. But a lot of things are going to be going on over at Bandshell Park in Austin throughout the day tomorrow and Saturday. As we'll get your Brownfield Morning Agribusiness News right after this on KAUS.
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2: USMCA statement. Hello, everyone. I'm Mark Dorenkamp with Agribusiness News on Brownfield. Pioneer didn't become the number one corn and soybean seed brand in the U.S. without earning that title. But they're not finished. They'll keep doing what it takes to stay number one. Trade Representative Jamison Greer says the United States isn't renewing the U.S.-Mexico-Canada agreement in its current form and will pursue changes. Greg Dowd, the CEO of the National Milk Producers Federation and a former chief ag negotiator, says it's the next stage in the process and how the agreement was designed.
3: What this really does is kick into now an annual review process. And from there, the honest answer is it's a negotiation.
2: All three countries met virtually Wednesday to conduct a joint review of the agreement. Dowd says Canada needs to be held accountable for how it administers dairy tariff rate quotas.
3: They tend to allocate those tariffs to folks that won't utilize the tariff. And that's not how you do this. And that's not what was agreed to. And they know it.
2: The U.S. Meat Export Federation says the Trump administration's announcement not to extend USMCA did not come as a surprise. But Joe Sheely says there's an opportunity to expand market access in Canada, but any disruption with Mexico is problematic.
4: We're moving a lot of product now there now as center of the plate items, high quality items sold at retail and in food service. And so we want the opportunity to continue that growth. That's been really critical for us.
2: The USDA is investing $500 million to increase domestic fertilizer production.
5: We want fertilizer plants built in America.
2: Ag Secretary Brooke Rollins says the Fertilizer Investment and Expansion for Long-Term Domestic Supply program will help finance new and expand existing U.S. fertilizer facilities.
5: It will prioritize project readiness. It will prioritize financial viability. We will look at private investment that's already in the project or coming into the project, and of course, measurable production outlines.
2: Weather is expected to be the primary market driver for grain prices now that USDA has released planted acreage and quarterly grain stocks updates. Compeer Financial ag economist Megan Roberts tells Brownfield the transition into a weather market began more than a month ago.
6: Just in the absence of some other news, and we've seen this deterioration of some prices really since mid-May, end of May, all the way now through into the end of June, moving into July.
2: She says national crop condition ratings reflect a strong start to the growing season for many corn and soybean farmers.
6: And that can cause some bearishness to the market.
2: And the domestic soybean crush continues to hang around some lofty levels. The USDA says 213 million bushels of beans were used for meal and oil production in May, down 5 million on the month, but up 9 million on the year. I'm Mark Dorenkamp with Brownfield Ag News.
7: Coming up on 9 o'clock this morning, thunderstorms moving through the area, bringing more rain and more flooding concerns across portions of the listening area. Interstate 90 remains closed in both directions between Dexter and exit 189, as many county roads are also dealing with flooding issues this morning. Crews are out checking them and putting up barricades where needed, but do use caution, especially in those county roads and those areas that are prone to flooding, as conditions can change very quickly. Reminder not to drive through flooded areas. That water can be deeper than it looks, and moving water can sweep your vehicle away. So always remember, turn around, don't drown, and be safe out there, as showers and thunderstorms expected to continue off and on throughout today and into tomorrow. There is a possibility of some severe weather this afternoon and evening, probably primarily a wind. As we continue through this afternoon, could see plenty more rain and more flooding across the area. So once again, use caution as you're driving on those county roads. Twins are off today. We'll have them back tomorrow. They'll be playing the Yankees this weekend over the 4th of July holiday. But that's going to do it for me.

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0: 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Mark Zeno, Andre Snellings. By the way, props to the U.S. Men's National Team for advancing into the round of 16 last night in the World Cup. A little stressful there, Dre.
1: Oh, yeah.
0: A little stressful for yours truly. Okay? A couple of offsides calls. Made a little bit tighter than it should have been, but what's your opinion on offsides in soccer?
1: Well, I mean, when I played soccer, which was back when Kendrick Perkins was skinny, I hated offsides because I was always the one trying to score. But I think that much like in hockey, any time where there's a goal and then they come back and say, nah, psych, it's not really a goal, and someone watching,
0: what
1: I hate
0: don't
1: that.
0: Like. I'm okay with the offsides. It doesn't bother me.
1: Yeah.
0: What I don't like is that there's not a line to delineate offsides. It's based off of a player.
1: Right.

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1: Thursday morning, soybeans and corn are up, cattle and hogs are down. I'm John Perkins with a Brownfield Market Update. You are made for farming, so is Stein. 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Stein Seed Company is right there with you. Soybeans are up as high temperatures, along with heavy rains in some areas, expected impact crop conditions with the USDA report on Monday. Old crop export sales are marketing near low. New crop is down on the week. August beans are up 3 at 11.36 and a quarter. September's 3 and a quarter higher at 11.38 and three quarters. August meals up 40 cents at 305.70, and August bean oil's 25 higher at 66.94. Corn's up, monitoring weather as the crop moves through the pollination phase. Old crop export sales are below the previous week. New crop sales are up. September's 2 and 3 quarters higher at 425 and a half, and December's up 2 at 444 and a quarter. And wheat's higher. It's still seen support from Tuesday's lower than expected acreage and stocks numbers. The trade's also watching U.S. and world harvest activity. September Chicago's up 6 and 3 quarters at 606 and 3 quarters. Cotton and rice are seeing some degree of consolidation and profit taking today. December cotton's down 13 at 77.71. September rice is 3 lower at 13.31 and a half. Live and feeder cattle are lower, waiting for the rest of the week's direct trade. Business is mostly $3 lower than a week ago on the live basis and $5 lower for dressed. August live's 80 lower at 241.02. October's down 32 at 236.40. August feeders are $1.27 lower at 362.87. And hogs are down on follow-through profit-taking. Cash business so far today is steady. August lean is now 2 cents higher at 97.07. October's down 17 at 81.32. And then over in the broader market, crude oil continues to trade lower, and the Dow's up about 420 points. John Perkins, Brownfield.
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7: The Celtics agreed to trade star Jaylen Brown to the 76ers for Paul George, two first-round picks and two second-rounders.
8: Jaylen Brown.

0: And even though the Knicks won the championship, the thought is, well, the West is still the best. But I think it was it Brian Windhorst? It might have been Wendy, or it was at least it was on the Hoops Collective yesterday. So one of their crew was saying that for their money, from top to bottom, they think the East is the better conference than the West right now. And so, you know, the Pacers aggressive. Are part of that.
1: Aggressive. But I'll say this much, and just for context for Allen. I ignored them because they won 19 games last year. Now they will get Tyrese Halliburton back, right? He's a great player. Put him on his shoulders and carried him to the NBA Finals. I get it. But is Tyrese Halliburton alone enough to increase this team 25 wins to get into the play-in? That's just to get in the play-in tournament. Not even make the playoff. 25 wins. Like,
0: yeah, because they, I mean, keeping it real, they weren't trying to win last year.
1: I get it, but it's like when the Spurs lost David Robinson
0: and became like
1: a trying or not to 10 increase 25 wins in 1 year is a massive leap.
0: Yeah,
1: I don't know the last time it happened. I don't see it happening. That's why I kind of ignored him to this point. All right, this was SportsCenter's, a new interview podcast from Rich Eisen, featuring SportsCenter legends, available now on Disney Plus, the Rich Eisen Show YouTube channel, all podcast platform episodes with Dan Patrick, Chris Berman, Greeny, Linda Cohen, and Chris Fowler are out now. This was SportsCenter, is presented by Gusto. Up next, the U.S. men's national team advancing to the round of 16, but is it the end of the road? We'll talk to a soccer expert next. 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
5: Here's your Total Security of Southern Minnesota weather forecast. I'm meteorologist Megan Mulford. A flood watch continues until 7 p.m. tonight. Chance of severe thunderstorms today. Otherwise cloudy skies with a few peaks of sun. Highs level off around 86. Winds out of the southwest, 8 to 15 miles an hour. Mainly cloudy skies expected again tonight. Chance of severe thunderstorms. Lows level off around 67. From the Weatherology Weather Center, I'm meteorologist Megan Mulford. Right now, 69.
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8: 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Mark Zeno, Andre Snelling's with you. Manifestly, the win is all that matters. There were a lot of ups and downs last night. Don't think the U.S. played their best match at all. I thought they were pretty tentative in the beginning, all things considered. They go down a man, obviously, after the red card to Flo Balogun and pull out the win. With that, joining us, Callum Williams, MLS on Apple TV analyst, joining us here. Callum, let's start with the red card, because obviously officiating matters in America. It's what we care about and complain about the most. So tell me your opinion on whether they adjudicated it correctly and was it worthy of a red card?
9: Well, firstly, thanks for having me, chaps. Appreciate it. And what I will say is that officiating matters around the world. As somebody who's not from this country, I can tell you that they are as inconsistent elsewhere across the world as they tend to be in American sports as well. And
8: well, that makes
9: sense. That's the irritation. Yeah. I think that's just the irritation, isn't it? Is the lack of consistency. Because for me, when I first saw it, I thought to myself, you know, that looks a bad one. And if you look at the still images and you look at it in slow motion, it looks bad. It looks as though the Bosnia-Herzegovina player has been really, really hurt. And let's be honest, he was very fortunate not to break an ankle. But there's no malice in it. There's no stomping or stepping notion or motion from following Balogun whatsoever. It's purely accidental. He's going for the ball. Both sets of players have every right to go for the ball in that situation. And so I was really, really confused at the moment when it happened. You know, upon further review, I understand why it can be viewed as a red card, because it does technically danger, put the opponent in danger, and it does endanger the safety of the opponent. And so if we're using that guideline and those words and that language, then I sort of understand it. But if that's the case, then, well, Lionel Messi should have technically had a red card against Algeria in Kansas City in the opening Argentina game. There's been a flurry of challenges that have been awfully similar to that. And so I think, in my opinion, it's very, very

0: can't get in without tickets.
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3: In today's trend watching, how much deeper can the Trump administration get into private activity in the business world? OpenAI is reportedly offering the U.S. government a 5% stake in the company before it goes public. Now, the U.S. has taken a stake in Intel and in a handful of other companies as well, and following to a certain extent, although not completely, the Chinese model of state-owned enterprises. Now, the U.S. has minority stakes in a handful of firms, but is this going to be a trend in the future where government and business are mixed and the U.S. can profit or lose from its investments in these various companies? It's an open question that's not going to be resolved right away, but more and more companies are willing to give up a piece of their firm in order to reduce political pressures that may be coming from the White House or anywhere else in government, the regulatory agencies as well. Something to watch very closely because it is a decided change from the way in which the U.S. system has operated since its inception.
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0: I'm Dan Loney with Your Money Now. June employment dipped a bit as the economy added only 57,000 jobs in the month. Meanwhile, the unemployment rate actually fell to 4.2%. That was in part due to a drop in the participation rate, which fell to 61.5%, the lowest since March of 2021. The household survey showed 507,000 fewer people reporting to work. There was a report yesterday that hospitality hiring would add 40,000 jobs to the report. But that did not occur. Weekly unemployment claims for the week ending June 22nd came in at 215,000. That's down 1,000 from the week before. Continuing claims reported with a one-week lag came in at 1.814 million. That's up 2,000 from the prior report. Wall Street stocks are mixed on the final trading day before the long holiday weekend. The Dow Industrials are up more than 400 points. Meanwhile, the NASDAQ is down more than 100. And West Texas crude is down more than 1% at $67 a barrel. That's Your Money Now.
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0: see it. I mean, I think anytime like kind of a host country gets an opportunity to shine like this, especially, I mean, the U.S. has been, look, they've been a doormat for soccer, you know, nationally, internationally for a long time. You know, so to have something like this when they're playing kind of on their home turf a lot of these games, that's really exciting. That's great for the sport. I think you guys mentioned it. It's great for the sport here in the United States. But I think it's also just it's cool globally, I think, to see. And this would be anywhere. If they were doing this anywhere, if it, you know, it was held in France and they were the French team was awesome, which they are, you know, it would be cool. So I just think it's an awesome thing. It's great for the sport. It's great for the game globally.
1: No doubt.
0: It's fantastic.
1: It's fantastic.
2: And I think one of the things is social media, right? 94, we didn't have it. It's bringing everyone. So now you're getting to see more things in, like, the foreigners coming to America going on food tours. It's been so, so entertaining, right? That alone is bringing people together.
1: Getting a case of that American gluttony, baby.
2: People love ranch. I don't even like ranch, let alone love ranch, but the ranch fascination is amazing. And so social media, the videos, everything, bringing people together, making it more viewable and being able to take in by more people. I think that's why the boom could happen.
0: Yeah, I think that's, you were getting to, I mean, it's what I said, 250 years, too. We're celebrating the country, and everybody's in here, and now we're just discovering ranch dressing, all of its delights.
2: And they don't know that their food is way better than our food.
1: Way better.
0: We got some good stuff. But
2: free refills.
0: But, yeah, so we got to take a break. When we come back, we got a guest who is a Super Bowl champion.
1: Yeah, he is.
0: Great quarterback, probably the greatest Washington Commander quarterback to ever play the game. Joe Theismann coming up next. I can't wait to talk to him. Let's get after it, guys.
1: Let's start.
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6: Here's your Total Security of Southern Minnesota weather forecast. I'm meteorologist Megan Mulford. A flood watch continues until 7 p.m. tonight. Chance of severe thunderstorms today. Otherwise cloudy skies with a few peaks of sun. Highs level off around 86. Winds out of the southwest, 8 to 15 miles an hour. Mainly cloudy skies expected again tonight. Chance of severe thunderstorms. Lows level off around 67. From the Weatherology Weather Center, I'm meteorologist Megan Mulford. Currently, 71.
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0: 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This includes Interstate 35 between mile markers 180 and 207. For your protection, move to an interior room on the lowest floor of a building. Torrential rainfall is occurring with this storm and may lead to flash flooding. Do not drive your vehicle through flooded roadways. Repeating, a severe thunderstorm warning has been issued until 12:45 p.m. for the following counties in Iowa, Cerro Gordo and Worth.
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2: Minnesota News Network, I'm Jason Dinesen. 14 of the 15 people charged in an alleged conspiracy to disrupt federal immigration enforcement during Operation Metro Surge have pleaded not guilty in federal court. A 15th defendant remains jailed on an unrelated case. Before you light the fuse this 4th of July, State Fire Marshal Dan Cryer wants Minnesotans to remember that only non-explosive novelty fireworks are legal in the state.
3: They are fireworks that stay on the ground. They might emit some sparks, but the simplest thing is if it shoots up in the air or it goes boom, that's illegal in Minnesota.
2: Cryer says fireworks send an average of about 75 Minnesotans to the hospital each year. And producers in Lacquaparo County will be among the first in the nation to test a streamlined electronic reporting system for the USDA that replaces traditional paper maps. I'm Jason Dinesen. This is MNN.
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0: would garner and moving northeast at 40 miles an hour. Radar indicating potential for 60 mile an hour wind gusts and hail up to quarter size. Locations impacted by this warning include Mason City, Garner, Nora Springs, Manly, Clear Lake, Eagle Lake, Ventura, Thornton, Plymouth, Kensett, Grafton. Also, I-35 between mile markers 180 and 207 included in this warning area. Again, wind gusts up to 60 miles an hour and quarter-size hail, and also heavy rain, which is only going to exacerbate some of the flooding that has been seen across portions of our area. So, a reminder, do not try to drive through flooded roadways either. Again, that is a severe thunderstorm warning until 12:45 for Eastern Worth County, Eastern Hancock County, and Cerro Gordo County in Iowa.
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10: yeah.
11: You know, guys, it gives me a nice feeling anytime that a little, I don't know, if is that a real voice? Is it AI bot?
12: That's a real voice.
0: It's a real voice.
11: Yeah, it's
0: real.
11: A very nice voice.
10: Yes.
11: A real voice saying, sitting in for Rich. And I'm like, oh, that's me, Seth Rollins.

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5: We put our lives on the line for our country. We braved the unknown. We did what we were told. And we lit up. Our cigarette packs were as valuable as the packs on our back. Maybe more. At one point, cigarettes were part of our daily ration. Smoke them if you got them. And boy, we were smoking them. Bumming a smoke was the norm. It was an escape from the reality of dirt, sweat, and forgetting how many days you were so far from home. 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
13: Once again, a severe thunderstorm warning remains in effect until 12:45 this afternoon for portions of southeastern Worth County, east central Hancock County, and Cerro Gordo County in Iowa. A severe thunderstorm is located near Mason City and moving east at about 45 miles an hour. Radar indicating potential for 60-mile-an-hour wind gusts and quarter-size hail, as well as torrential rain that will not be helpful for

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0: 604 pounds brought $420 to $435. Cash hogs are lower at midday with a fairly light negotiated run. The market remains largely focused on demand. There have definitely been some bright spots when it comes to global demand, but there are lingering concerns about long-term strength. Mexico does remain a solid customer of U.S. pork. Summer grilling season is in full swing, which is likely helping to boost domestic demand, especially as pork remains a competitively priced protein in the retail space. Barrows and gilts at the National Daily Director down $1.37 with a weighted average of $95.79. Prices at the regional direct markets were not reported due to confidentiality. Butcher hog prices at the Midwest cash markets are steady at $63. At Illinois, slaughter sows were steady with light demand for moderate offerings at $43 to $55. And pork values were higher at midday, up 53 cents at $96.25. Picnics, hams, and bellies were all sharply higher. I'm Megan Grebner for Brownfield.
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0: Here, guys. We've reached the final hour. We are in the home stretch. I would say the first 2 hours have been pretty good.
1: It's gone by real quick, man.
0: It flies.
2: It cooks, man.
0: Every time. I'm like, 3 hours, man. Can I talk for 3 hours? The answer is yes.
2: Yes,
0: yes, I can. No. I can run my mouth for 3 hours. And hopefully I haven't turned away all of your viewers and listeners.
1: Absolutely not.
0: And a show to come back for. Either way, we are here. We are live. It is the Rich Eisen Show. I am Seth Rollins, WWE's own, and hopefully the next World Heavyweight Champion.
2: Yes, sir.
0: They take on Roman Reigns at SummerSlam two nights, beginning of August. I want to say it's like the first and the second. I could be wrong on the dates there. We're in Minneapolis for SummerSlam. There it is. August 1st, August 2nd. What a shot.
2: Let's go.
0: That's, wow, that kind of hit. I got a little goosebumps seeing that, man. This is a...
2: Yeah, that's epic.
3: Some great beards.
0: That's pretty... some
2: yeah, high-quality beards and hair.
0: And hair. Yeah. I still got a little bit left.
1: You know, they sent the title ahead of your appearance here, Seth,
0: well,
1: to let everybody know that
0: there you go.
1: What you were...

0: You have something to offer. 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
5: Millions of Americans are on the move. I'm Lisa Brady, Fox News. About 72 million expected to travel for the holiday weekend.
6: The vast majority of travelers, about 85%, are hitting the road. Even with gas prices much higher than a year ago, they have dropped 47 cents since last month.
5: Fox's Dana Marie McNichol, the eastern half of the U.S. under a dangerous heat dome, expected to break temperature records in multiple states. Iran is warning oil tankers to use only its approved routes through the Strait of Hormuz, or face a forceful response. It's not immediately clear what sparked the renewed threat, but it comes after a statement from U.S. Central Command about leaders from multiple countries meeting in Bahrain, underscoring a shared commitment to the free flow of commerce through the strait. Nearly 36 hours after a U.S. Navy helicopter made an emergency landing in the Arabian Gulf, a Navy sailor remains missing.
7: The Seahawk helicopter assigned to the USS George H.W. Bush aircraft carrier made an emergency water landing. The Navy says there is no indication hostile action caused the incident. U.S. Central Command issued the following statement, quote, three of the helicopter's four crew members have been recovered and are in stable condition aboard George H.W. Bush.
5: Fox's Jennifer Griffin, the emergency landing remains under investigation as the search continues. Florida law enforcement issuing their first ever spectrum alert for an autistic teen missing from DeLand outside Daytona Beach.
8: The new alerts became part of the state's toolkit for mobilizing resources for a person believed to be in danger, like amber alerts for children and silver alerts for seniors. A spectrum alert will trigger electronic road signs to display information and other emergency alerts to be issued. For this specific case, they're looking for 17-year-old Dominic Harris, who could be traveling to Alabama.
5: Fox's Evan Brown in Miami. 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
2: A woman convicted of murdering her husband in Utah is asking the court in Summit County for a new trial, and the judge on the case is recusing himself from considering Corey Richen's motion.
3: The jury convicted her of aggravated murder and insurance fraud and forgery after prosecutors said she poisoned her husband Eric with fentanyl in a drink, killing him. Richen's attorneys say the judge, Richard Mrazek, was biased against them during trial.
4: Nobody's asked this gentleman or shown that
5: if you buy painful,
4: please don't speak over me so that you have a clean record.
5: Yes, sir, I'm sorry.
3: The judge has recused himself from considering the request for a retrial. Richen's team said prosecutors never proved Corey poisoned her husband. Prosecutors said evidence showed Corey was unhappy in the marriage, had a boyfriend, and was more than $1.5 million in debt. Jessica Rosenthal, Fox News.
2: Just getting word that a former Olympian is now indicted over suspected vandalism at the Lincoln Memorial Reflecting Pool. Canoeist David Hearn charged with destruction of property. He has denied vandalism. Federal prosecutors say the damage was intentional. As Americans celebrate the nation's 250th birthday, some timely reminders about the flag.
6: Whether you're raising the flag for the first time or it's already flying outside your home, a few simple rules can help honor the stars and stripes. If you hang it vertically from a porch or wall, the blue field of stars belongs in the upper left from the viewer's perspective, just as it does when the flag is displayed horizontally. The flag should never touch the ground, and if you leave it up after sunset, it should be properly illuminated. One more thing some people may not know, the American flag should always be flown higher than any state or local flag on the same pole. And never fly the flag in the rain or snow, unless, of course, it's an all-weather flag. Matt Murphy, Fox News.
2: An hour to the close on Wall Street. The Dow's up 315, but the Nasdaq's down 350. I'm Lisa Brady, Fox News.
7: Here's the total security of Southern Minnesota weather forecast. I'm meteorologist Megan Mulford. A flood watch continues until 7 a.m. tomorrow. Chance of severe thunderstorms this afternoon. Otherwise, cloudy skies expected. High temperatures reach up to 86. Southerly winds 8 to 15 miles an hour. Cloudy skies expected again tonight. Chance of severe thunderstorms. Lows dip down to about 66. From the Weatherology Weather Center, I'm staff meteorologist Megan Mulford. Currently, 70.
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19: USA, USA, USA. We've got them.
20: Let's go.
19: The guys who started it all, Hard-Headed Sports, Spinny and Fetty Bus. We got Fetty with us today. Got to be fun doing a sports podcast show right after USA beats Bosnia-Herzegovina, what, 2-0, 2-0? Ran them over like a sledgehammer. How much fun was it? Did you watch the game last night? The match?
20: Right in time for July 4th, too, this weekend.
19: Yes.
20: That's as American as it gets right there.
19: It is. And you watched the crowd go nuts. They were showing KCO, stadium after stadium, people in different parts of the country, just going ape over all this. It was so much fun.
20: This is the first time that the men's team has made the round of 16, isn't it?
19: I think we actually made it to the round of 16. If we win this and get to 8, I think that's as far as we've ever gone.
20: I knew that would be one of these two rounds.
19: Yeah. So we had to win one more, but it's fun. Strange things, and again, people are going to be mad at me because I don't know all the rules. I'm trying to get into it, okay? I watched it last night, the least last. I forget that the game's on, okay? I went golfing. I got things, okay, bus?

0: But I get home 9 o'clock. I turned the game on, and the game was over. I was like 4 seconds from over. We're up 2-0. I'm like, there you go, big win for us. Boom, 10 more minutes, boss. Because they said 10 more minutes to play, and I'm like, how did they come up with these numbers, boss? And what did I miss? That the game was delayed 10 minutes inside the game itself. Did I miss up? What's a 10-minute stop of play?
1: I feel like we've had this conversation already. You just don't understand the stoppage time, do you?
0: Well, no, but I mean, that one, the last time was like 6 minutes. That seemed like a lot of time.
1: I know,
0: and now it's 10. It's almost another half a quarter or a third of a quarter. Like, what are you doing?
1: Well, obviously some of it was due to that red card situation.
0: Want to talk to you about the red card situation. So one of our guys, I didn't see it originally, but I watched it on the replay now a couple of times. They say that our guy targeted their guy's ankle, which, by the way, if it were true and you watch it, because I think this guy's ankle shattered. I mean, but it didn't look that way to me. It, you know, the ball's down there by a guy's feet, right? I mean, that's where the ball's at. So you're looking down and then you're kicking at the ball. Misses the ball, hits this guy in the ankle. They both went down. I thought it was just like an incidental contact thing when I first saw it. Replay slows down. I'm still thinking the same thing. And on the field, and this is where I don't get it, Bus, on the field they call it a, you know, a kind of a play on a foul. But somebody up in the booth says, you better re-look at this. They do, and they throw the red card at our guy. He's out for the rest of the flipping game with 35 minutes to play.
1: Yeah, I'm kind of with you. I'm watching the replay, honestly, right now as we speak. From what I understand, a red card is basically a flagrant two.
0: Yeah,
1: related to NBA terms, right?
0: Yes.
1: So it's like you have to, it has to be malicious with clear intent.
0: Yeah.
1: It does look like to me that he's just going for the ball and he just happened to step on the ankle. Obviously, it was in a really bad spot. It was like on his Achilles, basically.
0: Yeah.
1: And it does look like it was painful.
0: Yep.
1: But I don't see the malicious intent.
0: Yeah.
1: Personally, obviously, I'm American, so I'm trying to like not be biased on our player here, but I just don't see it. But
0: yeah,
1: apparently there's I'm seeing a number of people on social media saying it was the right call, but of course all the Americans think it was the bad call.
0: All right, but what gets me about it, and this is just different, and again, like into other sports, hockey. So you get a major penalty, right? You're off 5 minutes. You're down a guy until somebody scores. This cat was out for, now we're one man short, we're playing 10 on 11, for 35 minutes of a game. That's half a half. I mean, it's like, what are you talking about? And the Americans, not only they were one up, and they end up going up another score. What does it say about the game itself, Buzz? That you're 10-11 for 35 minutes, and you actually increase the score. I think the box is too big. I think the entire field is too big, and there are too many players on the field.
1: Yeah, I mean, it would be interesting if they shortened the field a little bit, got rid of a couple players. You definitely increase the scoring, that's for sure.
0: Well, I did
1: think it was pretty wild that down a guy, we still scored on them, too.
0: Well, yeah. Well, see, but this is it's a math problem for me. So if you take five guys on a hockey team, one guy fouls, you know, for 5 minutes, now you're down four. You've lost 20% of your squad, right? You only lose 10% of your guys, even a little less, one out of 11. On the field, it didn't seem to make that huge a difference. I'm sure they are beat tired when running around for those extra 35 minutes, add another 10, 45 minutes a game. I'm sure it was hard on them, but it obviously didn't make that large a difference. Does that make any sense?
1: No, yeah. Right. I get that.
0: And then, do we know he got red carded, so he's out for 35 here. Shame on you. I can live with that. He's out for the next game, too, right?
1: Yeah, he is. He's going to be on next game, too. Round of 16 against Belgium, I believe we play.
0: And can you appeal that decision? Is there some chance that somebody's going to look at it like Bust and said, I don't see the intent. It was nasty, but I don't see him actually trying it.
1: You would assume, right? Like there's a appeal process for like these type of things that cross the other sports. So I don't know officially, but you would assume there's some sort of appeal process.
0: All right. 2-0. We play again on Monday and go USA. Couple of notes I want to ask you. Do you understand what the caddy bibs are that the guys are wearing on the sidelines? They got like a big zero on them and kind of an ugly brown. They look like a caddy bib.
1: No, I don't.
0: What is that about? No idea. They're running out in the field. They're like, take your, I don't know if it's a I'm on the bench guy kind of thing.

0: And I don't get what the zero's about, the big zero.
1: Yeah, I don't know what that is either, honestly. Okay.
0: Then, I got to ask you, because this is American, we've already made fun of the ranch dressing thing. I don't think that's really what they want the rest of the world to think of when they think of America. Did you know Take Me Home Country Roads was the big song for American soccer? Did you watch it at the end? Take me home,
1: yeah.
0: And everybody's going crazy, singing along.
1: I've seen that before with soccer, yeah.
0: That can't be our theme song. Come on.
1: What should it be then?
0: Let me throw a couple out. How about Sweet Home Alabama? That's a better song than Take Me Home Country Road. Or, and I'm glad you brought it up, boss, how about this one?
1: Yeah.
0: Neil Diamond, yeah, baby. Sweet Carol. See, yeah, this gets people going right here. Everybody.
1: Yeah, I like this song more, for sure. Where
0: it began. And people go crazy in this. I didn't know about Take Me Home Country Roads as being a thing. But again, that and ranch dressing is not what I want people going home with, boss. I don't want the rest of the world thinking that's who we are. I don't think I'm wrong.
1: I think the ranch is kind of on par, though.
0: Do you really? Are you a ranch or a blue cheese guy? I find very few people. I'm one in the middle. I can do either. It makes no never mind to me. But I find very few people can do one or the other. Are you a ranch or blue cheese guy?
1: I also can do both, but I am by far a ranch guy.
0: Really?
1: I love ranch so much, and I just feel like I just feel like Americans love their condiments, so it more or less just is a symbol for all the condiments that us Americans use constantly.
0: And that's fine. I can live with that. All right. If I had the brothers, I'd do blue cheese, but I like ranch as well, so I'm kind of down the tubes. We got to go to break. We'll be back after this with more. We're going to talk a little LeBron James. Is he going to be a Timberwolf? Possible.
2: Well, Jason, I've got to tell you, you're pretty much everything this company is looking for in an entry-level candidate.
3: Great.
2: Your resume isn't quite what we're used to, but you've got a fantastic work ethic.
3: Thank you.
2: And I'm impressed by how you carry yourself.
3: So, should we talk about the job?
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1: 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Nothing but talk.
2: But then I know it's growing strong.
3: 10 times better song. 10 times.
2: Wasn't the spring.
3: Everybody sing along. I've got him. He's Fetty Buzz from Hardheaded Sports. That's a better song, Buzz. I don't care. All over 10 times the Tuesday, that's a better song. I got you with me, Buzz? Oh, got to drink here. Yeah, all right. All right, LeBron James, could he... Well, two things. First, Mike Conley is gone from the Timberwolves. He has been traded to the Celtics. Now, I don't know if this is one of them weird Conley moves that, you know, Tim's going to do that... We trade him out, and he comes back. Last time he came back, we got him for nothing. Maybe this time we send him out to the Celtics, and he comes back with millions of dollars for us. Conley's gone. Did you think that would happen? I thought he would end here. He's so old. I didn't think he'd be picked up. Your thoughts on Conley, Mike Conley?
4: I kind of thought he would retire at Timberwolves, yeah. Too. But, yeah, he went elsewhere. I think he knew that his time pretty much in rotation was done.
3: Yeah.
4: He was going to be more of a locker room guy. And I think he's actually going to get minutes. He's going to be in rotation on the Celtics. They don't really have a point guard. They have a lot of shooting guards and forwards, but no real point guard. So I'm sure he'll play like probably at least 10 minutes a night over there. So
3: you got to hope the best for the guy, right? I mean, he's just not much of a defender anymore, but I like Conley. I was actually sad to see him go because we had him for nothing. I mean, we really had nothing in the guy. The talk is, Boss, could LeBron James seriously become a Timberwolves? He says he's not going to play for the Lakers. He knows that, but he's going to play one more year, his 42nd year on the planet. He's going to play, and he doesn't care about the money. Doesn't that sound like a Minnesota thing? No money?
4: I hope so.
3: And do you really?
4: It's also, we have a starting spot. We don't have a power forward. He would be the most ideal fit there.
3: He's 42, Boss.
4: His IQ is insane. You saw that last year when he embraced the third fiddle role with Reeves and Luka.
3: Yeah.
4: And how, you know, like they're driving, he cuts in the corner. Like, it's just off ball IQ would just be insane. And we have so many young guys on our team where he wouldn't even need to, like, really do anything during the regular season. Mm-hmm. He can just coast and try to be healthy in the playoffs. I mean, he's obviously by far the best option we could get at the power forward spot. So, I mean, if he's down, we might as well go for it.
3: Wouldn't that be an all or nothing 1 year deal? You'd have, let's look at it. You have Rudy and then you'd have LeBron on your front. You'd have McDaniels and Io on the forward spots. And then you'd have LaMelo and Ant, right? That's six guys. I just
4: so you got. Yeah, you would have the LaMelo, Ant, Jaden, LeBron, Rudy starting lineup with Io first off the bench. I mean, that's
3: about as
4: good
3: as it gets, doesn't it? I mean, would you sit there and say if we put that together, you would expect us to win the West?
4: I wouldn't say I would expect us to win the West just because of how insanely deep and talented the West is. Like, we're still looking at that alien with Wemby and the Spurs and the Thunder or... The Thunder, I mean, let's not forget about the Thunder, right? Like, they didn't even have their second best player, and they still took the Spurs to Game 7. So, those two teams are juggernauts. I don't know if that even puts us ahead, but it at least gives us a fighting chance, right? Which is all you need because you just need injury luck to go in your favor, and anything can happen. We've seen that many times in the playoffs.
3: So you'd be pro that. I don't know. It'd be almost like Brett Favre coming here. I have a tough time. I'd have to root for him because I want things to go well, and then it'd be one more disappointment. But LeBron has won a championship in every state city he went to, Cleveland, Miami, you know, L.A. If he came here and got us a championship, he probably would go down as one of the best ever. I mean, you know what I'm saying? Now you're talking Jordan-esque?
4: Yeah, I mean, I feel like for a lot of people, that would probably solidify it, right?
3: Yeah.
4: Like, it'd be his fourth franchise he won a title with. He would bring Minnesota, their first franchise ever.
3: Yeah.
4: And the city, the first title since 1991.
3: Yeah.
4: So that would truly be historic.
3: Yeah. So I don't know if it isn't him. Do you have any names of anybody we can go get on the, you know, $10 million contract? There isn't much out there, is I guess my point is I'm now more concerned. Let's say LeBron doesn't come our way. Who else is there to grab?
4: Yeah, we...

0: honestly, the whole LaMelo situation made us lose all of our money. We were going to be able to sign a mid-level exception, which is about a $15 million contract, which good vets go for the mid-level exception. So we could have got some good vets in here and probably been a little deeper, but we went to have the better starting lineup. So, I mean, we're playing. I saw the salary cap sheet. We're playing with about $6.8 million, and we have two roster spots, meaning we have to get two vet minimums in here. So we're not going to be getting anyone super crazy at this point, especially because free agency with it already had started. Yep. A lot of the power forward targets that we were going to have, they've already signed with other teams.
1: Yeah, that's what I'm saying. There's just not much left on the table out there. One last quick story because it reminded me of you. This reporter, Diana Russini, I don't know her, but evidently she gets pulled over and she asks the cop, who's your favorite football team? And it's the Minnesota Vikings. And she's flashing him text messages back and forth with her and Kevin O'Connell and gets out of a ticket. Boss, I hear that's what you do, selling people you know the Al Travis show.
0: You think so?
1: Well, I don't know.
0: I haven't done that yet, but maybe that'll be my try to get out of jail free card.
1: Put that in your back pocket. Who thinks like that? Who thinks like that? Are you really thinking you're so important because you are a reporter and you have to text Kevin O'Connell once in a while so you pull that up? And it worked on a cop? Seriously? Hey, thanks for letting me see your text. Here's your ticket.
0: It's insane. Like, you just, I don't understand people. That's a pretty embarrassing look.
1: It throws Kevin O'Connell's name out there. He's not happy about it. He goes, I text reporters all the time. Don't be putting me out there. And she even made this crap up about she had FaceTimed him and said, when you talk to the cop, both Kevin's phone and the cop said that didn't happen. She literally got off.
0: Like, why?
1: Why
0: would you say it? I just don't get it.
1: Well, I got out of a ticket, buddy.
0: Yeah.
1: It worked. You can only rip it as long as it
0: did
1: work.
0: Yeah. It did work, yes.
1: You keep that Al Travis show in your back pocket, my friend. Got to fly. Out of time. How does somebody pick up your guys' podcast? I love it. When's the last time you dropped one? What are you talking about these days?
0: We're probably going to enjoy the 4th this weekend and then drop one early next week about the NBA offseason, little draft recap. All that kind of stuff.
1: How do we pick it up, Bush?
0: You can get it at YouTube, Spotify, and Apple Podcasts.
1: All right, thank you, my boy.
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4: I'm Dan Loney with Your Money Now. More companies are going to contribute to the Trump Accounts Initiative. Firms like BNY Mellon, SoFi, Charter Communications, and others will match the federal $1,000 contribution for their own employees' children. The accounts are designed to help kids under the age of 18 begin the path towards retirement savings. Tesla reported over 480,000 deliveries and almost 452,000 vehicles produced in the latest quarter, both beating Wall Street expectations. But shares are down about 8% today. Part of that could be linked to it posting annual vehicle sales declines in back-to-back years. There is also some potential meme stock activity as well. Still, Tesla delivered almost 100,000 more vehicles in the quarter compared to a year ago. The markets remain mixed at this hour, with the Dow Industrials heading for another record close. The Dow is up more than 300 points. The Nasdaq is down more than 300 points. And that's Your Money Now.
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4: Thanks, Fetty Buzz, for getting up and talking with us today after spent a little time watching that USA team win in soccer or football yesterday. Interesting. We'll learn more about football as we go along. It's going to be a great time talking with my next guest. I always love having him on, Senator Jeff Howe. We're running up against the America's 250th birthday. Independence Day is right around the corner. I can't wait to talk to him about that. It's a little different, and I don't mean this in a disrespect, for those that serve. And there's just something about it that says, hey, don't get in my way. You want to whine and complain about whatever, you go ahead, but don't do it. Don't do it on Independence Day. We'll talk with the senator about that and lots more coming up in a matter of moments. We'll get John Hinderrocker on with the American Experiment after that. Life with Katie's coming up. We'll get Stephanie Miller on the 80-20 way, and we'll wrap it all up with Senator Karen Housley. Warning, we're going to probably spend a lot of time with that Taylor Swift wedding. That's tomorrow. She's got all the details. I'm really thrilled about it. We'll do that and more with Senator Housley to wrap up the day. It's all coming up in this edition of the Al Travis Show. Senator Jeff Howe, next.
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7: MNN, I'm Jason Dinesen. The Minnesota BCA is investigating after a man fired a gun at police in Owatonna and then shot himself in the abdomen last night. The man was taken to a hospital for treatment. No officers or members of the public were injured. With thousands of Minnesotans expected to hit the water this 4th of July weekend, the DNR reminds everyone that a fun day at the lake starts with putting safety first. Spokeswoman Lisa Dugan.
8: Each year we see an average of 10 Minnesotans drowned in non-boating accidents, along with a countless number of near drownings or close calls, which I think is a really important number to keep in mind, all of those close calls that can happen.
7: And Minnesota-based General Mills says it's lowering prices on hundreds of products as consumers continue looking for ways to stretch their grocery budgets. For more on these and other stories, visit MinnesotaNewsNetwork.com. I'm Jason Dinesen. This is MNN.
9: Here's your total security of Southern Minnesota weather forecast. I'm meteorologist Megan Mulford. A flood watch continues until 7 a.m. tomorrow. Chance of severe thunderstorms this afternoon. Otherwise, cloudy skies expected. High temperatures reach up to 86. Southerly winds 8 to 15 miles an hour. Cloudy skies expected again tonight. Chance of severe thunderstorms. Lows dip down to about 66. From the Weatherology Weather Center, I'm staff meteorologist Megan Mulford. Currently, 70.
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8: You know, I thought if we ever broke up, I would feel this tremendous sense of relief. I could go back to being myself. But something happened. I fell in love with you or something. And I stopped being a loner.
9: Dylan, I think that's wonderful.
8: I think it's terrible.
10: You can look the other way once, and it's no big deal. 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
11: It's the Al Travis Show, and only the best guests and the best listeners. I'll tell you that right now. I got him, Senator Jeff Howe. Senator, how are you, my friend?
12: Terrific. Life is good.
11: If I might talk about a little of the green room stuff we talked about just before you came on, I find this remarkable. You and the years you've been coming on, I don't know how long you've been coming on, a couple of years, 3 years, I don't know. You've said some pretty outlandish things. I say that in that sometimes I'll get an email, but not often, right? I mean, it's a political thing. I get it. But I brought up Creeping Charlie. You get on right away and say, Al, I found you a recipe, dish soap and the thing, and see if this works for you. I brought up Creeping Charlie a week ago because my yard is... It's an invasion. I have gotten more emails and more responses, more stuff about 2-4-D, wear a mop suit when you put it down, Agent Or. Obviously, Creeping Charlie is the biggest problem we have in Minnesota. Do you have an answer? I mean, is this Epsom salt thing going to work?
12: Well, I don't know. You know, I've never tried it. I've got Creeping Charlie. I've never taken the time. I don't bother it. It turns the lawn is still green. What do I care, right? I get these white flowers all over the place, but whatever. But, you know, that if you go back a few years, there was a law passed during the trifecta that allowed you to, oh, no, it was maybe even before that, they passed a law that you could do this alternate thing for your yard. You wouldn't have to plant, and they'd actually help you. The state would give you money to help do an alternate garden.
11: Yeah.
12: You wouldn't have to mow and all the rest of this stuff.
11: Yeah.
12: You know, one of the plants that was in there?
11: Creeping Charlie.
12: Yeah, I can't believe it, right? I called the

0: author up, Rick Hansen, and I said, Representative Hansen, what are you doing putting these weeds in the mix?
1: See, and that's so funny. My old man Lars, my neighbor just to my north, he isn't there anymore, but when I first moved in, old man at the time, he was 90 at the time, the guy lived 100. But when he before he sold, he let me know the house to my south. He was mad at that guy. It wasn't the guy living there then, but he said in like the 1930s, whatever it was, the guy to my south planted Creeping Charlie because he didn't like to mow. And he goes, if you put up with the little purple-white leaves, you know, in the spring, oh, my God, you can't get rid of it now. He planted it there on the entire block. It is crazy. But I'm going to get more emails. I will tell you that's the most emails I've ever gotten was about Creeping Charlie. And you and I talk about a lot of other stuff. You will offend people before the end of the day. But thank you for your info. I brought up before you came on, guys in the service look at Independence Day completely different for a lot of reasons. Let me throw you mine again. I was in the bicentennial. I was 12. I remember it. It was cool. We had the red, white, and blue shirts on. It was. I even said at the time, I'm going to make it to 112. That way I can be the tricentennial. This is my goal. But I think it was the service for me in basic training. Fort Sill, Oklahoma. You go in, get your head shaved. You're not thrilled with what's going on. People are screaming at you left and right. And they sat us in a big auditorium and played a movie. And I mean, people, you're going to say brainwashing. It was. Flag comes up. Bad guys come up. You know, the music was there. And you watch this film and you were like, America, America. And then some guy comes out who you've later found out was a drill sergeant because they recognized him later. But he comes out wearing a Rushki uniform. You children, we will kill you and the thing. And this gym of young bucks were screaming mad, and they were holding people back. I remember that to this day. It's 50 years ago. Never again would I look at the red, white, and blue the same. They showed you what the colors meant, and that, to me, cemented it. And I look at Independence Day, I know, different than most everybody else. I presume you who has served us overseas, who've seen men die for this, you take it differently.
0: Well, you know, when you think about the sacrifices that have been made for this country, and I will say that, you know, people say, well, they got freedom over there. You know, I heard our governor say, well, they got freedom over there. It's just different than ours. And, you know, I'm sitting there going, nobody has the guaranteed rights and freedoms that the American citizen has. And that was garnered by sacrifice, and you know, the people that have died to put this country in the place it is need to be honored, and we do that in different days. But when you talk about the independence of this country and what the signers of the Declaration of Independence, we declare our independence on a day, and what the suffrage that those signers went through,
1: all of them, yep.
0: And what their families went through, and people don't understand what they went through. And you know, they lost fame and fortune. They lost everything. A lot of them lost their families and everything to this. And that's a sacrifice that we need to honor and remember. Otherwise we would have been under the British rule.
1: Yep.
0: And I reposted one thing. It talked about, you know, 17 people dying and all the rest of the stuff, but you don't realize it was the start of the Revolutionary War till the end of it. Right.
1: Yeah.
0: Started in Massachusetts. They were coming to confiscate your guns. That's why we have the Second Amendment. I mean, people don't get that there's connections to everything in that Bill of Rights. You know, and we have the argument. I want to bring this up too, that we, you know, I contend that not only should we say celebrate the Declaration of the Independence on the 250th anniversary, we also should honor and celebrate our actually winning of the Revolutionary War, which ended on September 3rd of 1783. Eight years later, we actually gained our independence. That is the day that we actually became free.
1: See, and most people don't put all that together. It's such a mishmash of what you learn in third grade that people don't understand that. But I'm all for it. I'm with you 100%. September 3rd, we should do fireworks again. I love fireworks. The more fireworks, the better.
0: But in 8 years later,
1: the 250
0: years from now, 250 years from when we gained our independence, and then people have the argument that we're not a Christian nation. When we wrote the peace agreement in 1783,

0: 1783 with the British.
1: Yep.
0: First line. Let me read this to you. Please. The first line of the peace accord was the definitive treaty of peace of 1783 in the name of the most holy and undivided Trinity.
1: Yeah, it's Christian nation.
0: They're talking about God there, yeah, right? And yeah, that's what that's the first. If you're not saying this nation started out from underneath a God-given right, that's it right there. That first word of that peace accord right there said it all, in my opinion.
1: The first nationwide address from George Washington, he dedicated us to God and country, and he said those words, and they weren't scared of it back then. And I always use, I don't know if you ever read the book, The 5,000-Year Leap. It shows how from the first 5,000 years of men, you know, right up to our founding, we still had folks, you know, using animals and a stick in the ground to plow things, right? For 5,000 years, not much changed. Then you dedicate a country to men being able to be free, dedicated to God. And in 250 years, we want to land on Mars, for heaven's sakes. We gotta, I don't know what you're going to do up there, but we're going to go do that because we can.
0: And I think that's one thing we got to get back to is you know, we taught kids how to read and write and do arithmetic, and then they took it from there, right? Yeah. Their imagination took them from there. We need to foster that imagination again. And yeah, we can't tell them, oh, that's a stupid idea. We got to say, well, run with that, see if it works, and see where it takes them. You think we'd ever have the airplane if the Wright brothers quit if everybody kept telling them, you can't fly? What are you doing?
1: And there are reasons people can be really successful here. I was wrong. In 1983, they started talking about personal computers. And I literally, in my class yearbook, it says, the computer will never be anything. It takes people to sell things. This is why I'm a radio guy, and Amazon's got a gazillion dollars. What the heck do I know? Elon Musk, we did this on the show. I do not know how SpaceX will make money. It costs to go to the moon. It costs to go to Mars. How do you ever get any money back on this bad boy? I'm not smart enough.
0: You had the guy on, right?
1: Yeah. I'm smart enough to know I don't know. I'd bet on Elon Musk. I don't know what he knows I don't, but somehow he's going to make money. I've missed every one of the big waves, the computer waves, you know, all that. Sorry, I'll miss another one.
0: We had a little partnership, me and some of my fellow commanders from the desert, from the sandbox. Guy came up with, we tried a few things in real estate and stuff with the great ideas. If we would have hung on, we would have made some money, but instead we lost half our investment. But one of the guys came up with, you know, there's some dormant oil wells out there that we can pick up for little or nothing. And he thought that technology is going to get there where we can get some more oil out there, right? And we went, yeah, I don't know if we're going to go there, right? Fracking came up. What were we thinking? We could have been millionaires, right?
1: Oh, that is so
0: missed opportunity.
1: Are you watching, what is it, Oil Man? What is that thing called? I'm watching it. It's about the oil drilling down there. It's Yellowstone Light, but Land Man. Same thing, Landman. Watch that. I'm binge watching that. It's fantastic. I got to go to break. I want to ask you about the election. How you think things are winding up or getting started? We get past Independence Day, things will pick up. I think unforced error, Walz and Ellison have handed you guys a great big, for sake of Independence Day, hot dog on a bun. Go eat this up. We'll talk about it. Got him, Jeff Howe. Next.
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8: It's nice to know a guy that knows a guy. Al Travis.
9: Love having on Senator Jeff Howe. Talk a little bit about what's going on out the landscape here in the elections. I mean, generally summer's a little slower, but I don't think we're going to get any of that slowness down. I don't know if you heard that Donald Trump's looking having a midterm committee convention. Genius by the guy, but anyway, but let's not talk about that.
10: That's how you get people stirred up and to get out to vote, because he knows he has to get people to get out to vote, right?
9: Exactly. There's nothing illegal about it. We just never did it before. And he's like, okay, so let's do it. And it's like, well, and the left's going to be mad. And it's like, yeah, I think it's actually genius, but not that it's like out there in the lunch. But here's what I like to ask about. I call them unforced errors. And I'm finding it weird on both sides. So I'll start with Senator Amy Klobuchar. She's asked who she endorses, you know, in the Senate race, and it's the most milquetoasty thingy of all time. And I'm like, I don't care who Taylor Swift wants you to vote for. That wouldn't matter to me because that's not what you do for a living. But if you're in the fight, right, you're in this for a living, I would love to know what you want. And I do the same thing for the Republicans, Emmer and Stauberg and the rest. Guess what? They're not coming out. And I bet you it's your friend. I'm going to be honest with you. They don't want to come out against the endorsed candidate and say, I go for Damoth, right? Because maybe that's who they want. But the fact they don't bothers me. You may lose a friend, but you're telling the rest of us, hey, I'm in the trenches. I watch what this person does. I want that. Your thoughts on the fact we can't even get endorsements out of people?
10: Well, and that's you know, and I fell into that deal. I have two friends running for my seat, right?
9: Oh, okay. Oh, you know
10: and,
9: both of them?
10: And I know both of them, worked with both of them. One has been involved in politics, one hasn't, right?
9: Okay.
10: One is the endorsed candidate.
9: No
10: problem. And I actually had someone else running for the seat, and they lost to him
9: yep.
10: for the endorsement. I was good with that. Wasn't doing anything. So then something came out about him that a lot of people didn't know.
9: Okay.
10: And I tried to stay neutral. And then another guy jumped in to run. And finally, it got to a point when I was looking at it going, do I step in here and make a call and endorse someone when I know it's going to influence the fight? But do I have a responsibility? Do you have a responsibility when you're an elected official in a position? Do you have a responsibility to tell the people who you think is the best fit for the seat?
9: I do. I believe that to be true because you're in the fight. You know what it takes. You have a whole lot better idea what it takes to be a senator than I do because I only watch from the outside and I watch a lot. Most people don't.

0: I honestly believe yes, to answer your question. Whether that
1: well, I came out and did that, and holy smokes, I'm telling you what, the folks that are in the, you know, in the political arena, the people from the BPOUs, those folks that have been involved, oh my gosh, you would have thought I shot the Pope. it's amazing.
0: Yeah.
1: But, you know, I said, I feel I have the responsibility to actually try to guide people who I think has the background and the
0: temperament
1: and can win in November, right? That's the deal. If you can't win in November, I don't care how good you are.
0: Good for you.
1: And how conservative you are or whatever. If you can't win in November, you're no use to me.
0: I've got to move to the last story because I really want to hear you. Back to giving you all the ammo you need. If we can't win this election cycle, something's wrong. Story out of Channel 9. Tim Walz gave clemency to a guy named Vang, a guy from Laos. He was convicted in 2026 at 18 years old of raping a 10-year-old child. He was convicted. Legal alien here, convicted. Well, they found out that he was going to get deported, so the governor went out and gave him clemency, which now means the guy may stay here. Keith Ellison rings in. They said that the motivation for pardoning this guy was a letter of support from the victim. She was 10. 20 years later, she said, what happened to me was wrong, but I had many years to think about it. I have made my peace with it. I forgave him. What difference does that make? Protect all of us from this guy, not just this gal with a great Christian attitude. Good for her.
1: And you know what? She needs to forgive him, and we need to forgive people for what they do. But we can't forget, and there is a piece that they have to serve their punishment for their crime. And does he show remorse? Where has he changed? Do we have any guarantees? And did we just put another 10-year-old at risk? I mean... The problem I have with the way they do things is, you know, it only takes two out of the three to grant someone an early release or whatever. And you got Ellison and Walz as one and the Chief Justice for the other. And they've done a lot of 2-to-1 deals and let people out.
0: So it's, you guys should be running.
1: We're not making our streets any safer.
0: The Republicans have to run on this stuff because we even have domestic violence laws. You get called in for domestic violence and the young lady says, I don't want to press charges. He's my boyfriend. Guess what? You still get charges. The state takes over. He convicted of raping a child and we're going to let him stay in the country now. What else do you need? I think the Republicans have to run on this all day and all night. You really want to stop this? You got to get rid of Ellison. You got to get rid of Walz. I mean, there's no explaining this.
1: Take a look at what they passed with that one MMRE or whatever they call it a few years back. It made 92% of the people that were in prison at the time eligible for parole. We were just opening the gates.
0: It's unconscionable. But we're going to have, I presume we're going to see tons of ads on that right there. It came out this week on Fox 9. Sir, a happy Independence Day to you and your family. Thank you for your service. Let's have a hot dog. Let's serve some fireworks. Let's have some fun.
1: The only thing that could make this better is if we would have had, we just made fireworks legal so I could go over to Wisconsin. I could buy some
0: real
1: two
0: fireworks.
1: Inch. Yeah. Let's send some stuff in the air, boy,
0: let's
1: man.
0: Let it go. Gotta find a friend. Appreciate you like nobody's business. He's Senator Jeff Howe.
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2: Great to have great guests on. I thank Senator Jeff Howe for doing that. A lot of people get excited about it. That's a Fox 9 story. We didn't make it up. The reason is, according to Attorney General Ellison, they gave the reason. The two don't make sense to me. Not at all. We have to protect folks. I'm glad this young lady found forgiveness in her heart. That is the best thing going in that whole story. Thank you to Senator Jeff Howe coming to the program. Looking ahead, we've got American Experiment's John Hinderrocker. We'll get a little life with Katie on the show. Stephanie Miller, the 80-20 way, and we'll wrap things up with Senator Karen Housley. And I'm sure that's going to be action-packed. Taylor Swift drama. They get married tomorrow at Madison Square Garden. That and much more on the Al Travis Show.

0: 1,000 acres across Colorado and Utah after weeks of strong winds and dry conditions.
1: Fox's Kristen Goodwin. Fire weather watches and warnings also in effect in parts of Wyoming, Arizona, and New Mexico. The countdown continues in New York City to a wedding the bride and groom have not confirmed. At Madison Square Garden.
2: This is expected to be one of the biggest celebrity events New York City has ever seen. Fox sources say today's wedding rehearsal for Taylor Swift and Travis Kelce with 100 guests expected to attend will take place here inside Madison Square Garden this evening. So all this week we've seen crews unloading props into the arena, TMZ capturing large white stairs being brought inside earlier this week. We've also seen boxes labeled Garden Party being dropped off. Swift and Kelce's love story celebration hits its peak with Friday's wedding, where 1,000 guests are expected to attend.
1: Fox's CB Cotton. People Magazine reporting that Kelce's mom arrived in the city today and that Swift and Kelce are donating $26 million to a variety of charities, including the Food Bank for New York City. Recapping stocks, a record close for the Dow up 594 to 52,900, even higher during the session, but the S&P down a fraction, the NASDAQ dropping 207. Elisa Brady, Fox News.
3: Here's your total security of Southern Minnesota weather forecast. I'm meteorologist Megan Mulford. A flood watch continues until 7 a.m. tomorrow. Chance of severe thunderstorms this afternoon. Otherwise, cloudy skies expected. High temperatures reach up to 86. Southerly winds 8 to 15 miles an hour. Cloudy skies expected again tonight. Chance of severe thunderstorms. Lows dip down to about 66. From the Weatherology Weather Center, I'm staff meteorologist Megan Mulford. Currently 71.
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0: all across this town doesn't make any sense. John, you're off in up in Duluth. I mean, you guys go over. Thanks for being here, my friend. Appreciate you.
1: All across the state, Al. Yeah. Not just all across this town.
0: We could buff a few things on there, which would make it even better. But, yeah, you're everywhere. Let's just start. You are up in Duluth because it's all part of your big, what's it called, Minnesota Fraud, Follow the Money, Connect the Dots deal, right?
1: Yeah, that's exactly right. Every year we do a summer tour of Minnesota. Summer, of course, is the great time to drive around our state and get to various towns. And we make 20, 21, 22 stops on the tour. And it begins late in June and runs through July, maybe into August. So last night, I'm in Duluth right now. And last night we did a show in Duluth, in Proctor, actually. We had over 100 people. The night before, we were in Grand Rapids. We had 98 people in Grand Rapids. We had 200 in Maple Grove the other day. And a lot of people have been turning out to learn about the Minnesota fraud.
0: Well, and I think that's kind of the killer. So we don't forget, because people are coming up, you've got Mankato. That comes up on Tuesday. Also on Tuesday in Hutchinson. Thursday in Owatonna. We're big there. You're also in Lakeville. And then we got to get to next Saturday, your Stars and Stripes. Your rooftop summer party. You do this every year. I don't know how a guy gets an invite to that, but okay. Not saying anything, John. But these meetings, like in Mankato on Tuesday.

0: what do I got to do to get in? And I think the reason these are so big, John, is I think everybody understands fraud is the topic this year. But I think a lot of us get lost in who, what, where, why, and when. And you guys bust this thing down. Here's what you need to know. Now you're the most intelligent person in your golf group. I think people are needing this, John. July 7th, how do we get involved?
1: So July 7th is Saturday. That's the Twins game. We have reserved the Budweiser rooftop. And if you want to join us at the Twins game the afternoon of July 7th.
0: That's the 11th, John. We're off, John. That's July 11th. That's a Saturday. July 7th is Mankato.
1: I'm sorry.
0: Not get people confused. Sorry.
1: I'm sorry. I it's too early in the morning for me to see very early, Al. I'm sorry. Okay, let me start that over again. The answer is the same. Is the same. Go to AmericanExperiment.org and click on the tab at the top that says events.
0: Yeah.
1: And if you do that, the events page will come up and you'll see it all. So Mankato on July 7th, Hutchinson on July 7th, Owatonna July 9th, Lakeville July 9th, Edina July 14th, goes on and on. Yeah. And then you'll also see there the on July 11th, the Budweiser roof at the Twins game. Yeah. And you sign up for all these things the same way. You click on that event. It takes you to where you get all the details about the event, and you can sign up right there.
0: But this baseball thing, you guys have been doing this for a lot of years, haven't you? I mean, this is kind of like, besides the tour, which is different every year, you do a tour, but it's a different topic. You guys are just there enjoying the Twins, right? I mean, this is not necessarily, quote-unquote, a political thing. It's, we love baseball, apple pie, and Chevrolet.
1: Yeah, that's right. We co-sponsor this with the Freedom Club, and it's a family event. People bring spouses and children. And some people really want to watch the baseball game, and the Budweiser roof is a fun place to do that from. Other people want to spend most of their time socializing rather than watching the baseball game, and it's a great venue for that, too.
0: Fantastic. Well, I appreciate you guys doing all that. Side note, I've just been asking folks, and I'm going to bet yes. Are you a big Independence Day guy? Is 4th of July in your jam, your wheelhouse? Will you be doing something fun and entertaining?
1: You know, Al, as you know, I grew up in eastern South Dakota, and when I think back on we lived in a shack on a lake in the summer for most of those years, and when I think back on my boyhood, blowing things up looms large. I mean, South Dakota is really the land of the free, and so in a time when you couldn't even buy a sparkler in Minnesota, in South Dakota, we were hurling cherry bombs around and blowing things up in various ways. And so I have very fond memories of the 4th of July. And as you know, Al, I still have all 10 of my fingers. I survived all the explosions.
0: It's funny the way we sell it here in Minnesota. You almost think if you meet anybody in South Dakota from South Dakota, they're missing a hand. You know, right? And so it's so dangerous over there. They are. But that's not true. I'm from there as well. Some of my fondest memories are doing bottle rocket fights across the yard with my brother and my cousins and stuff, and you can't even buy that stuff here. That's one thing I really wish we had changed in Minnesota. I really do. Yes, you have to be careful. You can't be an idiot. And yes, some accidents happen, but they survive in other states. They really do.
1: So there have been some years when my kids were younger, especially, they love to go to South Dakota. I still have relatives there, you know. They love to go to South Dakota for the 4th of July. And it's partly that you can do so many fireworks, but also it's a very patriotic area.
0: Oh, yeah.
1: I mean, everybody is observing the 4th of July, and it becomes a very fun environment. So this year, we really don't have any plans. You know, I've been on the road here for the summer tour, looking forward to getting back home later in the day today. And then I got a lot of work I have to do. And other than that, I think we're going to try to take it easy and maybe check in on some grandkids.
0: I'm not much different. I'm going to do a brisket my first time on the Traeger grill, just see if I can pull this thing off. Takes 10, 12 hours. I'm going to buy one of those packets, the fireworks he has his fingers, fireworks that you can get at Walmart, and I'll have some fun. But I thoroughly expect to figure out, you know, this thing at the mall in Washington is supposed to be off the charts, the most fireworks ever, done at one time. I'm going to watch it on television. I think that'll be worth the time. Put it on the big screen.
1: Yeah, why not? Hey, Al, good luck with that brisket. You know, if you get brisket, you know, great brisket cooked exactly right, there is nothing in the world that is better. I think the best piece of meat I've eaten in my life was a brisket that I got in Melbourne,

0: Australia.
1: Oh,
0: at a restaurant called the Meat Maiden.
1: Oh, wow.
0: I still remember it. 10 years ago, I still remember it. The standard is high. You got to come out with a heck of a good piece of meat.
1: It scares me because it is such a long time and it takes all that and it's expensive and you just don't want to screw it up. And I'm very quite nervous about it, but I will watch it. We'll see what happens. I'll let you know next week. Before we go to the break, well, why don't we go to break first real quick, a little early. I really want to get your opinions on the Supreme Court. They went through a lot of stuff as they're hitting their break. A lot of different, not everything went Trump's way, a lot of different answers and ideas. I want to hit some of those up with you. Can we do it after the break?
0: Absolutely.
1: I got him. John Hinderacher from the American Experiment.
2: Think about it. Now that school's back in session, how are Minnesota students doing? 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
4: 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Nothing but talk.
5: I've got him, John Hinderrocker, the president of the American Experiment. Maybe start on a broad note, John. The left keeps wanting to say that we need to expand the Supreme Court, to get it more even, to get it more their way, because these are just lapdogs for the president. But with the rulings that all came out this week, I would say that says anything but. They're not just going with the president on everything the president wants or what he brings it up here. Your thoughts on just, went about half-half with the big of rulings when half the president's way and half did not.
6: Yeah, I mean, I think, the idea that the Supreme Court justices are sitting there, reading the newspapers and voting with their party is generally wrong. I think Supreme Court justices, like the rest of us, try to do what they see as the right thing. Now, they have different philosophies about how to approach that. But if you want to talk about partisanship on the Supreme Court, the thing that is striking is that the three liberal justices, all appointed by Democrats,

0: do almost always vote as a block in favor of their party when there's a case before the court that has partisan implications. Yeah. That's where the block voting is. It's not among the so-called conservative majority, but the three liberals really do vote as a unit in pretty much every controversial case.
1: Let's talk about a few. Trans men in women's sports, they said no. Now, I say this, they said no, states do not have to let them in, but states can. I don't know if it changes anything in Minnesota, but you find it interesting, John, we actually had the Supreme Court to tell us that men in women's sports was a disadvantage to the women?
0: Yeah, they addressed that argument very handily. And as you say, what the case holds is that the Civil Rights Act and the 14th Amendment do not require the states to admit men into women's sports. So if you want to admit, you know, you don't have to have sports that are reserved just for women. You know, you could have sports that men can enter, but you're not required to do that.
1: Yeah. So that was an interesting one. The temporary protective status, especially for the Haitians, as I read that, that's a 90-day deal, but that is or an 18-month deal, but now has become almost permanent. And the Supreme Court said no. The president has every right when the temporary and temporary protective orders are done to send these people home. I think that was a big plus for the president or any president that comes up from here.
0: Yeah, it's definitely a plus. I mean, temporary is supposed to mean temporary, not permanent. And some of these people have been on temporary status for, it could be decades.
1: Yeah.
0: And with no continuing reason for it. And there's a process issue here. The other side claimed that the administration didn't jump through all the right hoops to make this decision. And the Supreme Court swatted that argument down and said, no, if they want to end temporary protected status, they can do it.
1: All right, but this goes along with the next one that doesn't make sense to me, and I'm hoping you're clarified. Birthright citizenship. Born on American soil, you're here, then you are an American. How does that even work with temporary protective status? So you're a Haitian, you came here, you know, please protect me for the next 18 months. You have a child, your child's now a citizen. Is that what this 14th Amendment was all about? Do you think that they got it right with birthright citizenship? Those two don't go together.
0: I don't think they did, but they didn't change anything here. It's important to understand that the 14th Amendment has always been interpreted to mean that if you're born in America, you are an American citizen no matter what. Your mother may be an illegal who crossed the border last week. The existing practice is that it makes no difference. Anyone born here is an American citizen, and that's birthright citizenship. Now, in just the last few years, that doctrine has been challenged. Mm-hmm. And the main person who's challenged it most effectively is my friend Elon Werman, who's actually a professor at the University of Minnesota Law School. And so a lot of us were really hopeful. There's a compelling argument that the 14th Amendment shouldn't be read that way because of the clause and subject to the jurisdiction thereof. That clause has to mean something. What does it mean? Mm-hmm. And I think there was a strong argument that, among other things, that clause means that if you are born here as the child of two illegal immigrants, you're not an American citizen. But it's not a shock that the court didn't go that way. The court mm-hmm. went with the traditional interpretation of the 14th Amendment. And people are talking about various kinds of responses to it. Obviously, a constitutional amendment is one kind of response, if you could ever get it passed. But one thing people are talking about is no visas for pregnant women. You know, Chinese women, I don't know, no one knows how many, but tens of thousands, hundreds of thousands of Chinese women, wealthy Chinese women, have come to the United States to give birth. And all of those children, they go back to China. They're Chinese citizens, but they're also American citizens. And so they're going to start voting in our elections from China.
1: Yeah. So unintended consequence. I agree with you 100% as my wife and we were talking about this. I said, okay, if you're more than 5 months pregnant, you can't come here. And if you come here, you got 30 days and then you want to visit and get the heck out. I mean, we could change it that way. It also tells me that this will set this current administration up to get as many illegals out of the country as possible before they can have children, right? They get here and have one, and, you know, it's going to change a lot of things. And probably the most important is, can you make a law then? Can they pass Congress? Johnson said he wanted to.

0: pass a law. This is okay. We're getting rid of birthright, you know, what do you call it, birth tourism or whatever. Can you make a law that then the Supreme Court will say, well, that fits within that? I don't know how you'd word it.
1: Well, you can't make a law that will change the interpretation of the 14th Amendment.
0: All right.
1: Yeah. So you there are various laws. People have talked about various laws you could pass, but there's no law that can change the basic ruling that anybody born here is an American citizen, regardless of the status of his or her parentage. The ultimate solution, Al, is don't let in the illegal aliens.
0: That's
1: the real solution. Is you let in tens of millions of illegal aliens, well, now you got a big problem with their offspring. If you stop doing that, you still have the birth tourism issue of people flying in from China, but those numbers are much, much lower, and that's much easier to address.
0: I'm under the impression no other country, no other first or second world country has anything like this. That this is a unique thing, that you can't go anywhere else, just have a baby, and then you're a citizen of that country.
1: I think there actually are some countries, Al, that allow so-called birthright citizenship, but there's no country that both has birthright citizenship and lets millions of illegal immigrants across its border. That combination is unique.
0: All right, that's fair enough. All right, we've got to fly. I just want to make sure people understand what's coming up, because it comes fast. We have the 4th of July. Minnesota Fraud, Follow the Money, Connect the Dots. That's in Mankato on Tuesday this week. Followed by, if you're near Hutchinson, that's at 11:30 in the afternoon. Hutchinson's at 5. You get to Owatonna on the 9th and Lakeville on the 9th. And don't forget baseball. Rooftop Summer Party every year. This one is on the 11th, so that'll be next Saturday, 1:10. Sir, I can't thank you enough for being on this program, coming here and doing this for us. You have yourself a happy Independence Day.
1: You too, Al. Always great to be with you.
0: Always the best. 250 years.
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6: Minnesota News Network, I'm Sean Maloney. A pardon granted by Minnesota's Board of Pardons is drawing criticism from the Trump administration. The board, including Governor Tim Walz, pardoned Tao Lu Vang, who was convicted in 2006 of a sexual conduct crime involving a child. Vang sought the pardon in part to help fight deportation, and the victim supported his request. Minnesotans are sure to encounter mosquitoes as they try to enjoy the holiday weekend. Metropolitan Mosquito Control District spokesperson Alex Carlson says activity is starting to ramp up.
7: What we're seeing this year is we started off very below average. It was a very dry spring, so we were below the normal number of mosquitoes that we see in May and June. We started to tick up this past week, but we're still below the 10-year average. We're about half of what we normally see.
6: Carlson says despite the uptick, mosquito activity is below the 10-year average. And the co-founder of a leading Minnesota-based suicide prevention organization is being remembered for a lifetime of advocacy. SAVE, it says, Al Klusner died last weekend at age 96. Klusner and his wife founded the Minnesota-based group after losing two children to suicide, helping bring the issue into the public conversation nearly 40 years ago. This is MNN.
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3: 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L also in alligator. But it's not alligator. 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
4: Look it up first, Al. Thank you, John, for bringing that up. I did look it up. There are 32 countries around the world. That shouldn't be really saying that way. 32 countries with birthright citizenship in a form, like he says, but without as open of borders. But what's interesting to me, that's out of 200-some countries, 32. Almost all of them, North and South America. And there are some countries inside that don't. But North and South America are basically where they all are. There's only two or three across the rest of the world. Countries that have been here for quite some time. And they do not. So I looked it up. 32 out of whatever, 200-some countries in the world. Thank you, John Hinderacher, coming on the program. Looking ahead, we've got her. Life with Katie. She's next on the Al Travis Show.

0: Direct cattle business Friday was mostly a 255 live and 403 dressed. Butcher hogs were steady. I'm John Perkins with a Brownfield Market Update. Farming's in your DNA and Stein's as well. 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Soybeans and corn consolidated out of the long holiday weekend. August beans were up 3 at 11.36 and a quarter. September was a half higher at 11.36. September corn was a quarter higher at 4.23. December was down 3/4 at 4.41 and a half. Cattle were pressured by the cash and wholesale business during the session. August live was down 260 at 239.22, and October was 242 lower at 234.30. August feeders were down 352 at 360.62. And hogs were mixed, adjusting spreads, with August lean up $1.70 at 98.75. And the October hog contract 52 cents higher at 82.02. John Perkins, Brownfield.
1: Hi, I'm Martha Stewart. Every year, more than 4 million pets enter shelters here in the United States. 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
7: Yo, Adrian, be Rocky.
8: It is the Al Travis Show. We've got her. Wife with Katie. Katie, a happy Independence Day weekend to you.
9: Well, happy 4th of July.
8: Yeah, we don't do that anymore. My historian guy on Wednesday.
9: Ooh, yeah.
8: He got on me. Because it's Independence Day. You would not say happy December 25th. Or, you know, a merry December 25th or
9: wow.
8: A happy. You don't. That's just a date on the calendar. It's our Independence Day.
9: Okay, whatever. He needs to get a life. And if that's the kind of thing I'm going to sit up and wring my hands about, I don't even know what to tell you.
8: I don't wring your hands. He's a historian. And I actually kind of like the idea of it. But yeah, 4th of July is just another day on the calendar. I'm like, I presume you're going to be a big July 3rd person after this year. And you'll be thinking, happy July 3rd. Right? Because of Travis Swift's or Taylor Swift's wedding. Aren't you going to mark the calendar?
9: Couldn't care less. And you know what? You want to think, oh my gosh, they really love each other. And it's just two really wealthy people who found love, who are having their wedding at Madison Square Garden. You got to know that it's being taped. You got to know that it's going to end up being sold to Netflix or Hulu or somebody for jillions of dollars. And it's like, really?
8: Yeah. Let's just put it this way. Let's say you got a whole lot of money. And I got no problem. You got a whole lot of money.
9: Yeah, good for you for being successful. Love it. That's what our country's all about. Well, not just making money,
8: yeah.
9: But...
8: Yeah. But right? Like my son's wedding, right? There's a point, money-wise, like we got to cut the number off how many people can come. And I imagine if he had all the money in the world, he could probably come up with another 50 people that could have showed up, right? We had to cut bait.
9: Yeah, I didn't make the list. I noticed.
8: Yeah, the fact you've never met my son, I think, had something to do with him saying that he wasn't inviting you to dinner. But with it,
9: there's that.
8: Taylor Swift, right? Okay, so it isn't a money issue, but to tell me you have 1,000 people that you must have at your wedding means you just want to have the biggest wedding ever. You don't, Katie, you couldn't name 1,000 people.
9: Correct.
8: So that's not because you have money.
9: I'll do you one better.
8: Okay.
9: Not only could I not name 1,000 people that I would want at my wedding or I could think of, if I put out I wrote it in the sky and took out an ad in the paper and on social media and said, come to my wedding and I'll even feed you, 1,000 people wouldn't care enough to show up.
8: Well, and I would come. I would actually. But
9: you bring your family so they could get a free meal.
8: It's like McDonald's. Hey, they're having free nuggets. Let's go get some. No, but it's just, it's so gaudy. You can't, they're going to have name tags. You don't know, you know, whose side you on. I would be 1,000. I would sneak in just to prove my point that they have no clue who the 1,000 people are. Because they wouldn't have know me from Adam.
9: It's of course, you think in they're going to shoot you. There's that.
8: Well, you're going to have to be respectful. But they have the bachelor or the groom supper tonight, closed caption. But I think you're right. It's all going to be taped. All the right people will be there, right? You tell me if you were a superstar celeb, you're not going to try to get in on that. Because it's going to be shown on a made-for-TV HBO special somewhere. And you're going to have to pay $18 to see.

0: period. Will you watch it? Here's the thing. I think my wife will. It's kind of like when the royal king and queen people over there did the thing, and my wife gets up at 3 in the morning to watch The Dress or whatever.
1: Charles and Di.
0: Yeah, those do. Yeah, the king and queen. I believe this is something that people will pay a premium to get to see.
1: I wouldn't pay to see it, but you know what? It's like the Golden... I'll do you one. It's like the Golden Bachelor. And you got to wonder if this will last as long as they did. What was that, 4 months?
0: I think this will, because unlike the Golden Bachelor, which I end up watching, thank you, Senator Karen Housley, they go in, here's 20 people. You must pick the love of your life out of these 20 because the producer guy thought they were cute enough, weird enough, whatever, to make the show. Get through, the 90 days of filming, and now you must get married. Taylor Swift and this Kelce guy have been doing whatever this dance is for a couple of years now. So that's, I think it was more generically made. I mean, neither one of them had to settle, right? It's not like, well, it's either this or I'm broke. The Bachelor guy, he got in, stayed married 90 days, and then got to keep the rings, right? I mean, and they got a trip to make it. I think they'll make it. I don't know what making it is in Hollywood anymore. But it's a clown club show.
1: Oh, 100% it is.
0: So what do you do about it? I mean, how many people, if you have 1,000 people coming, how many people stand up next to them? Madison Square Garden, the stage alone, I mean, it's just this massive thing. Is it going to be Kelce and his brother? And on the other side, Taylor picks the one person, or is it going to be 62 people coming up?
1: Oh, sure there will be. And I still wonder if they haven't already gotten married in like a little intimate ceremony, and this is just for show. And it's like, this is the crap for the gluttonous people who...
0: Wouldn't that tick you off if you find out that's true?
1: Would you be surprised?
0: Well, no,
1: if you're the love of my life, do I really want to get married at Madison Square Garden? No, I want to get married up in Connecticut at my little house on the ocean or at one of the other 15 houses that they mutually have or somewhere... Lovely.
0: Okay, so then what is
1: Italy
0: this?
1: In a castle or something.
0: I don't disagree with you. And they got the money, go do that. I would do that as well. Bring your best man, your maid of honor, bring your mom along, let her watch it and get married and do it. I would agree with you. But then why this charade?
1: Well, because you got all those Swifties and Taylor can't let everybody down.
0: You've already made your billions. At what point? Well, there's another $100 million I could make on this bad boy. Well, let's get that done. Let's sell our soul to the devil. I really have no care, but I have no doubt I will be seeing whatever's out there on this thing.
1: Well, yeah. And
0: how about if you're in New York? All this stuff is going on. We got the 4th of July. There's a problem here in New York already. We got the World FIFA Cup thing going on. And the police have to guard this thing because of the people that are coming. Mm-hmm. That's on New York's dime.
1: Well, again, how full of yourself do you have to be to pick the... 4th of July weekend.
0: Well, I feel like this. My son, getting married in Edina, was it Edina? Had to rent a cop to stand in the hall as part of the Edina's rules or whatever. He had to rent a cop. Why is New York paying for Taylor Swift's cops to watch what's going on? Pick up the tab. You want to have Metascares? If you use Madison Square Garden, you got money, you pay for the cops.
1: Yeah, I would think that goes without saying that would be part of the program.
0: But it's not. That's what's interesting. Stuff like that. Anyway, red carpet should be interesting. Hey, I found a story that I really wanted to talk to you about. Where is it?
1: Oh, okay. Because I had one, but mine would probably take longer.
0: Well, we got time. This will be a quick one. So you and I, for folks who don't know, Katie and I went to the same high school at the same time. Katie didn't know who I was because she was a cheerleader and Al was a dork. That's fine.
1: I think yours was. You would walk by in the hall and I'd go, there goes that dork.
0: Yeah, that was me. Yeah. Thank you, Katie. Wow. That even still hurts today. I'm 61. That even hurts a little bit right now. This story comes out, it doesn't matter, Austin, Texas. More than 50 high school classmates are living in the same senior community place together. And I thought to myself, I don't think Katie would think, wow, let's get together with Al and these guys and let's go live in the same senior community. Would you want that? I don't know. I can name 4 people in my high school that like I even talk to, let alone want to live next door to. Are you in?
1: That's 3 more people than...

0: I talked to from high school. Yeah, I
1: Well,
0: because I talked to you.
1: Katie,
0: So
1: you were one of those, nose up in the air gals, so maybe that's on you.
0: no, I wasn't.
1: I'm just kidding.
0: But I don't have anything to do with our people from high school anymore. No, I love the idea. Because
1: Seriously.
0: my girlfriends and I have talked about, well, like doing a Golden Girls house and having all of us live together. I think that'd be a blast.
1: No. I think it sounds good, but it's no at the
0: But
1: end of it.
0: not cool people, no.
1: No, I can't go there. I can't even name 50 people from my high school class, other than Katie, 50 people, and then say, hey, we all think we should get along because 50 some years ago we went through the. And it's not like going through NAMM, right? We didn't kill people. We just kind of survived high school. That's our bond from now on. I don't see it. It doesn't work for
0: Yeah.
1: me. Sorry.
0: No, thanks.
1: I didn't think you would. You didn't talk to me in high school. I didn't think you'd want to live next to me in our senior living facility. We'll be back after this. Whatever Katie wanted to talk about. Next.
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3: So Life with Katie show. We've got her. Katie, how you had something you wanted to chat about before I wasted our time with getting together with our classmates and joining an old folks home.
4: Yeah, because that's not happening.
3: No.
4: I'm curious. I know that I've done a little survey as I look around and have come up with, it doesn't seem like women who are married wear makeup or lipstick. Women who are single do, and that doesn't seem to be anything that guys are interested in. And I know Mr. Right Now is always like, well, you don't need to wear makeup, you don't need to wear lipstick, blah, blah, blah, blah, blah. And it's like, yeah, but I want to. And I maintain that guys actually don't like it when their ladies actually wear makeup and lipstick and stuff.
3: I don't think it's a, what saved me is, I think women look prettier without, on average. Can it decrease a wrinkle or something, or I gotcha. But I don't think we look at that stuff that much. I don't think it matters to us. I think women only do that for other women.
4: So do you think all the creams and all the everything is just the world playing on women's insecurities and it's all BS?
3: No, there's something to it. My wife is a moisturizer thing that sits right between our two seats. She's always putting a little smelly moisturizer. Well, I've got a dry patch on my elbow, so I grab a little of that and I slap her on there. It helps with the dry patch. I mean, I think it does stuff, but I don't think the rest of us care that much. It's the concealers and the lipsticks and eyeliners. You tell me you're going to put an ink blot next to your eyeball and dot? No, thank you. No need. Don't care for it. And I will tell you this. We watch those housewife shows. She watches them. I happen to be in the room. Them fake eyelashes thing? What the hell is up with that? They don't look natural. They seem the bigger is supposed to be better or something. And you glue them to your face? I think I get one of my own eyelashes in my eye. It'll bother me for 4 days. I don't know how you do it. And don't do it for me, please. I have no one.
4: Yeah, I just find it interesting that to think that that's what. But then you look around, and it doesn't seem to be.
3: No, I don't think that's anything we necessarily really care about. And I think it's this idea that women want to keep looking like they looked when you first met your husband or in your 20s. It was your skin was tight and, everything, nothing sag. And there's something to this. Men are allowed to age. And it's like, okay, got a little pot belly. Okay, got some gray hairs. And no one gives a crap. Women don't seem to give themselves that opportunity. The hair dye industry, they'll get mad at me. I think hair dyeing is ridiculous. The amount of chemicals, we were about the chemicals of the planet, dyeing hair and going to there and making sure you never have your root show or whatever. I'm like, because we don't know you're not 20 anymore? Back to our glass. Yeah, you're 60. Sometimes gray hairs slip in. Okay, I'm no harm, no foul.
4: You say you don't think this is my natural hair color?
3: Well, the fact it's been a few colors since, I don't know which one will actually be natural anymore. I always use the line when I see somebody who's dyed their hair. Oh, you dyed your hair back to your natural color. Who knows what it was? No, I have no idea. But do you get my point? And I don't know how much you spend. I don't know how good it's for your head to put that kind of... Don't do it for me. I think a silver-haired older lady can be sexy. I do. I got no problem with it. No, my wife gets her hair dyed. I'm going to be honest. I shouldn't say that. Now I'm going to get in trouble. All right, anyway. She does. Okay, but I don't understand it. It doesn't make sense to me. I'm getting grays. Yep, I'm older. Yeah, you're doing it for the wrong reason. If Mr. Right Now doesn't care that you do it, show him. Spend a weekend. Go to the cabin. Not the makeup. A la natural, Katie, and see what he says. I don't think he's going to care. I don't think he'd even notice, quite frankly.
4: Well, because we'll run to Home Depot or something on the weekend, and I have my hair in a ponytail and no makeup on, and he's like, see?
3: Giddy up, yeah.
4: Yeah, and it's like, yeah, yikes.
3: Yeah, it does make sense to the rest of us. Guys, I don't think we understand it. Now, they're trying to get us there. I don't know if you've seen this. The commercial's on all the time about this. Anti-aging spot cream wrinkle reducer for men. And it's like, I never

0: Never once. Well, until the commercial came out. Like, okay, I got wrinkles. I'm old.
1: Well, I think there's foundation and makeup for men now, if you wanted to.
0: There is. But give me the eyeliner thing. I can't even for the light. I couldn't put a contact in if I had to. If I go blind and need contact, I'll never do it. I can't touch my own eyeball. But to sit there and tell me you're literally putting ink around your eyeball, for what? It makes my eyeballs jump out. I don't care. It makes no sense to me. It's not worth it. Don't do it. Don't.
1: You wouldn't tattoo eyeliner either?
0: Let somebody else with a needle go up my eye? No way in the world. No, these things don't work. But it's kind of weird. You do all that stuff, and I don't worry in the tattoo thing. But on the other end of that, these people that do an entire sleeves or just getting massive tattoos, isn't that the opposite of what we're talking about here? I want to be back to my youth and the clean and natural. But my body is a temple, or is a palate. Go ahead. It makes no sense to me. Either way, I'm just, let God do what God does with your body. Be okay. You're fine.
1: I just think it'll be really interesting if you've got like the whole, you got both your sleeves of tattoos and whatnot, and you're sitting in the nursing home and somebody's changing your diaper, and it's like, really?
0: How bad are you now, biker? See, that's how things change, too. When we were younger, you were either in the service and got a tattoo or you're a biker. There wasn't a whole lot now. Now you're just serving me coffee at the donut shop. I mean, everybody's in with it now, and then, which also makes it not much the rebel thing anymore. So those that got it to be a rebel, sorry, too many of you jumped in.
1: Well, right, and people making $15 an hour have $5,000 worth of tattoos. It's like, how do you afford that? Yeah. It's crazy.
0: Yeah, they don't golf. I got to fly. I'm out of time.
1: There you go. All righty.
0: A happy Independence Day to you.
1: And happy Independence Day.
0: We'll talk to you next week about how your Independence Day went, all right?
1: Okie doke.
0: It's we'll Life with Katie on the Al Travis Show.
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I'd love to know that. 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Should women be still worried about it? It gets back to, like, the hair dye. You worry about the planet in every other way, but I'm going to dye my hair every 3 weeks so my roots don't show? Guys don't do this. We do not care. I think women can be very attractive with gray hair. There's nothing wrong with that. That's my opinion. 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

0: Jet Black cancels a planned concert tomorrow after being hospitalized with a severe infection.
1: Black was set to play at the Pearl River Resort in Choctaw, Mississippi, but the July 3rd event was canceled, according to his Instagram, after Black was hospitalized due to a severe tonsil infection. The post read in part, Clint is on the mend and will make a full recovery, adding Clint and his management team sincerely apologized for the inconvenience. The post also noted that all tickets will be fully refunded. Many fans sent well wishes in the comments section, including podcaster Theo Vaughn, who wrote, heal up, champ. Michelle Polino, Fox News.
0: A weaker than expected jobs report for June, fueling some renewed hope on Wall Street about the Fed's next move. The Dow up 594 to a record close, 52,900. But a sell-off for the NASDAQ down 207. The S&P up.
2: Here's the total security of Southern Minnesota weather forecast. I'm meteorologist Megan Mulford. A flood watch continues until 7 a.m. tomorrow. Chance of severe thunderstorms this afternoon. Otherwise, cloudy skies expected. High temperatures reach up to 86. Southerly winds 8 to 15 miles an hour. Cloudy skies expected again tonight. Chance of severe thunderstorms. Lows dip down to about 66. From the Weatherology Weather Center, I'm staff meteorologist Megan Mulford. Right now, 71.
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12: Love having her on the program. She is Stephanie Miller. Stephanie, how are you?
13: I'm doing great, Al. How are you?
12: I'm good. Can we take a minute for a personal question? I need to ask you your opinion because I might be wrong here.
13: I'll take it.
12: So the wife sends me a text just minutes ago.
13: Okay.
12: Said, on our back porch, the deck, there are two brand new kids' bikes. Paperwork on with the little plastic handlebar. Two brand new bikes.
13: Okay.
12: Were you doing something? Like, I don't know. I said, no. What are you talking about? Someone drove up to our house and put two brand new kids' bikes in our backyard, our back porch.
13: Okay.
12: She goes,
13: okay,
12: what do we do with this? I hate to think I think the worst of people. I said, maybe somebody had heisted them. They're just trying to, you know, we're off the, you're not going to see them from the street in my backyard. Do you call the cops on such a thing?
13: Why?
12: Well, because somebody's lost two bikes. I don't have children. They look like, you know, 5-6-year-old kid bikes. I don't have those. Why would they show up on my back door?
13: Yeah, that's weird.
12: So what do you do? I think the cops get involved just in case somebody got them stolen.
13: Yeah, well, I have two thoughts.
12: Please.
13: Very non-zero wastey subject. Actually, one of them is not. So your wife is a school teacher, right?
12: Yes. Yes.
13: So maybe someone, you know, wanted to be generous, forgot to leave a note, and thought maybe she
12: could just leave them there, and then my wife will figure out what to do with them next fall.
13: Yeah. Yeah.
12: All right. That could
13: and
12: be.
13: Then, the, well, anyway, oh, right, next fall, because you're, yeah, summer break. That is weird. But the other thought is, you could call the police, of course, but do you not use your neighborhood listserv? Maybe you could write to...
12: What is a listserv? What are you talking about?
13: Oh, sorry. You know, like, you know, your Facebook page, local Facebook.
12: Yeah. Okay, so you see Al's Facebook page that says, hey, two bikes, here's a picture, left in my backyard, are they yours? It's the first guy to come over and say, yeah, they're mine. You know, how would I know?
13: But you live in a small
12: community
13: where I guess, I would guess everybody knows each other and they're very honest people.

0: Well, you'd find out that way pretty quickly if someone nearby had bicycles stolen.
1: I
0: would think. But yeah, you could call the cops, I guess. It just doesn't seem cop worthy, but
1: maybe they don't have to put us on the priority list. Come over next time you're not saving a life. Just wing by, take a look, and tell us what to do. I don't know. All right, so that just happened. I just got the email. I'm like, I don't know what to do. I'm on the radio. Let me do my thing.
0: Yeah.
1: So that was new. Happy Independence Day to you and yours. You're out on the West Coast. You're in Washington. Will you and your husband go out and watch the – I'm under the impression the fireworks out of Washington, D.C. will be the most fireworks ever shot off in one city at one time in America's 250 years. Oh, that'd be
0: yes,
1: so much fun.
0: That's what I understand.
1: You hate that, don't you?
0: We never go out on July 4th because we have two dogs that are traumatized by the fireworks. So our job on July 4th is to keep our dogs calm at all costs. Okay. So no, we do not go out for the fireworks. I did used to do that when I was younger and before I had two dogs, but no, we will be staying home. Not to mention that July 4th will be one of the hottest days, I believe, recorded in D.C., or at least, you know, it longest in my memory. Today is super hot. Tomorrow will be super hot. And July 4th will be awful. So I am trying to minimize stepping outside my house, and I'm praying the AC does not give. Anyway,
1: you got to get to the dog shop because I don't know where you are on this cannabis thing, but my dog just cannot stand the fireworks either. But they have dog hemp
0: Thunder
1: pills.
0: Ease.
1: Yeah, it was whatever. Yeah, Thunderies. That's a good name for it. I don't remember that. But one or two of those.
0: Yeah.
1: And my dog could care less. My dog's like, happy to be here. Got any snack? They work so well. For a dog with anxiety, I'm sorry, he's a whole different dog. Get a couple of those.
0: Thunder Ease has helped a lot. We've never been at the stage of our dog.
1: Give him
0: not
1: more. Read the label. Throw a little extra in there. Old Duke is happy about it.
0: Okay. I don't think on radio you want to be like overdosing dogs on July 4th. So I don't know, but I don't want to.
1: You don't just double it up, but you little here, little there. Do you find Duke's wants to lie in a corner and just enjoy life? He actually enjoys TV much more when he's doing that. He'll sit up and he'll just stare at that TV, like, look at all the fun colors. He likes it. I'm just telling you.
0: Okay. Maybe, actually, I should have given the dogs the Thunder Ease last night when my husband was watching the soccer game, because what really freaks the dogs out, okay, number one on the list is Thunder.
1: Yeah.
0: Number two on the list, but very close, is my husband doing his various shrieking when either there's a goal or a home run in baseball or someone messes up and he's outraged. And oh my gosh, I have to come in and calm the dogs down.
1: Dogs sense that stuff. They do. They tense their match there. So you might want to get a dog Thunder Ease to the hubby, just in a cookie or something. Wow, you want to make the house a better? I'm just helping you out. All I can say.
0: I am actually going to take that under advisement. I think that's not a bad idea. But listen, for you think about July 4th. I think about July 1st, meaning yesterday was July 1st.
1: Yeah.
0: And in my world, and also the world of 170 million other people, we have just turned the corner into plastic-free July, which is a big deal for me and my cohort. Do you know what that is, or do you want me to tell you?
1: No, I want to talk about this 161 million people. That'd be half of all of America. So this must be a worldwide thing, because half of all Americans are... Okay, yeah. Do you count me in that list?
0: I do not.
1: Wow, that hurts me a little bit.
0: No, it's not me. It's not for me to count it.
1: Oh.
0: You can do this.
1: Okay.
0: This is my ask of you today. It takes about 30 seconds to go on to plasticfreejuly, I think it's .org, and do a pledge. And we'll spend the next however much time you'll let me talking about what kind of pledges you could make. But it's super easy, and that's the 170 million. It's the people who have gone to the website and made a pledge. What are they pledging? I mean, this group started, I think, in Australia by a woman and friends who wanted to see what they could do in their own lives to reduce plastic. But it's taken off as a movement, and very often

0: it's kind of for people on the beginning of their journey or people further advanced in their journey like I am and you are, Al.
1: Oh, I'm down that road.
0: It's kind of an opportunity to take a fresh look and maybe double down on what commitments do you want to make. It's kind of like a New Year's resolution. What commitments do you want to make this July 1st to get some more plastic, single-use plastic out of your life?
1: Let's do this. You say it takes 30 seconds. I'm not a great computer mind. Let's go to break. When we come back, I will be on the Plastics Free July website if I can pull it off, and I think I can, and we'll discuss all of it. Is that fair enough?
0: That sounds awesome.
1: Stephanie Miller, the 80-20 Way.
2: Hey, you.
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8: 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All sides are welcome.
1: I love having her on, Stephanie Miller. I think her lack of, I don't know if it's respect for me, is never hit an all-time low as it has just now. So we go to break, and I said, give me time. I'll find this plasticfreejuly.org. I'll figure it out. I'm not great at it. And you, not trusting that either I can spell Plastic Free July or not, sent me the link. God love you. You have no respect that I can...
0: I just wanted to... I thought you might want to post the link afterwards, and I wanted to make it accessible, and I thought for anyone else in the chat, they could see there, the link.
1: All right. So, okay, well, we've got it. Plastic Free July, spelled exactly the way you would think it would be, .org. I like this... Okay, you didn't sell it to me right to begin with. This makes more sense. It really is, yes, I'll make the pledge. Tell me the one thing you're going to change this July. It doesn't have to be, you're not getting rid of plastic out of Al's life in a month.
0: No.
1: But you can make the one. I would make a criticism that the crazy's got to be off of there. So you go, yes, I'll make the pledge. And then a bunch of people pop up that have made this pledge. You got to put a picture down. And there's this gal wearing a Yoda hat looking thing saying that doesn't help the cause.
0: Okay.
1: Let normal people do this.
0: My picture on there?
1: What?
0: My picture's on there.
1: Oh, it hasn't popped up. Well, there's a billion people here, and it just keeps loading more and more. I have not seen yours. But you'd be a normal person. Did you wear Yoda ears?
0: No.

0: take your pledge? That's what I'm saying.
1: No.
0: You don't need that.
1: So are you going to upload a picture of yourself?
0: Well, that's what I got to figure out now. Do I have one on my computer here? Well, I could probably do it at my desk. I don't know if I have one in this computer here for the studio. But he's just massive. Normal people, they look, you know what they look like? Most of them? Oh, I could do that. That's my neighbor. I like most of them. Most of them have to do with not using cups.
1: Let's focus on them. Let's focus on the normal looking people.
0: Yes.
1: And let's not evade the subject. So what's your one pledge?
0: Well, and I have, mine is probably the single use cups. They drive me nuts anymore because of you anyway.
1: Yeah.
0: The other one was because I actually used them this weekend, but I don't know what to do about it. So maybe you can help me. So I've been spraying some weed cleaner. I've got this creeping Charlie issue going on in my yard. I'm fighting it like it's Nam in my house. I'm all over it. But I won't use the chemicals without the gloves, the rubber gloves.
1: Okay.
0: They're single use. And
1: That's
0: not good. I've taken them off because it's so ungodly hot. You know, they're sweaty and I throw them out. There's got to be a better way, but I don't know what it is, and I don't want that stuff on my hands. So,
1: I actually think you're making the right decision with the single use and just throw them away.
0: Oh, okay.
1: I mean, that's the thing about to go plastic free in our society is impossible.
0: Yeah.
1: It's not possible. But, and we need systemic changes. We need bottle bills. We need bag laws. You know, the plastic bag laws in a lot of places have changed our culture, our mentality about, do we really need to a grocery bag when we can bring our own, save the 5 cents or whatever, right? So we need the systemic changes. But the concept of Plastic Free July, and honestly, the concept in my book is, yeah, we need that, but let's not wait for that. We can start to make changes that would be incremental, tiny drops in the bucket in the problem. But here's where the possibility of them being more than drops in the bucket, takes hold. If you start talking about it, as we do on the radio every couple weeks,
0: there you go.
1: This is the change you're making, that you, Al Travis, are already taking your own coffee mug to, the coffee shop or whatever, that normalizes the behavior. And then you create this kind of possibility, this option that other people start thinking about as well. And private business gets the picture when enough people are making that choice. So that's the idea behind it.
0: Have we decided to put shunning in there? I think the organization to do some more. We need to do more shunning. Here's the thing.
1: Shunning. Oh boy.
0: I think you'll like it when it's done. Even my little local grocery store, there are many folks that are bringing they might even be made of plastic, which might suck, but reusable bags, right? You bring your totes.
1: Well, they are probably made of plastic, but reusable.
0: Yeah, but they're totes. Many people do this. But there's also those that standing in line in front of me the other day and they bought whatever, and can you double bag that? And so every plastic bag got doubled because you don't want that weak, flimsy bag. I was staring that woman down in the back of her head. That's where I think shunning should happen.
1: You're talking about shaming.
0: Shunning, shaming. Just don't look at them, turn away, don't talk to them anymore. Shun them from society.
1: This is the opposite of what I advocate.
0: Oh, okay. I was wrong.
1: I think leading with positivity, leading with being a role model, leading with talking super enthusiastically about, you won't believe how many microplastics I didn't ingest today because I didn't use a plastic water bottle. Those are the things that get, I think, and I think research shows, with all due respect, Al, shows are effective at getting movement from people. I've told you this, I'm sure, many years ago. I have a vegetarian friend. I'm not a vegetarian.
0: Mm-hmm.
1: And she used to try to shame me into being a vegetarian. And guess how much I moved in the direction of being a vegetarian when she shamed me?
0: Zero.
1: None. Not at all.
0: She wasn't good.
1: But
0: you
1: got to
0: shun. Community shun. We should shun.
1: Okay. Well, to each his own. But
0: here's a great idea.
1: If after this radio show there was a Minnesota blip of all these people that were suddenly no longer, and I want to give you my top five, my personal favorite shifts. Do we have time?
0: I got 2 minutes. Go ahead.
1: Okay, really quickly then. These are not, everybody's shift is going to look different. These are just my

0: personal favorites, super satisfying for me personally. The day I stopped using liquid soap in a pump and went back to bar soap, which is how I grew up.
1: Yeah, love that.
0: That's not a big deal. It's so not a big deal. It's so easy. Brings me joy every day. Two, obviously, the reusable water bottle. Now I carry mine around. I love it. It's my pride. I put cool stickers on it. Number three, the coffee cup, as you mentioned.
1: Yeah.
0: Super role model opportunity every time you bring your own clean, reusable coffee mug into a coffee shop. Number four, and you and I have talked about this a long time ago, buying natural fiber clothing, right? You have an issue with pants made of plastic.
1: I
0: have an issue with any clothes made of plastic, even though I can tell you, I'm wearing a linen top right now, but underneath it is a synthetic top. So I'm not there yet, but now every new thing I buy, I try super hard to get from natural fibers.
1: Love
0: and
1: that.
0: My fifth one, which is the one I pledged this year for Plastic Free July, is avoiding packaged produce. This is takes a little more work, but it's why I love my farmer's market. It's why I now have blinders on when I go into my local grocery store to all the sections with the packaged peppers, and I only go to the unpackaged peppers, etc.
1: Can I throw my $1 million?
0: Those are my top five.
1: Those are great. We'll go into them in depth into my top five. We've got these iPhone things now on our wristwatches and stuff, keeping track of your heartbeat and your stairs and all the rest. You know what would be cool? You get the app to come out and say, hey, guess what, Stephanie? You saved 65 million microfibers of plastic by using that water, and then it keeps track every day how many you're not getting. People would get addicted not doing it. You know what I'm saying? That's a great idea.
0: Oh, my God. You're the second person this week to say that to me. Why don't we have individual meters for people so they can see when they Google AI about something, what's that costing in terms of energy and water? I think you're onto something. I think you should do this.
1: Yeah, I got this whole next hour. I gotta fly. We're out of time. Appreciate it. Stephanie Miller.
0: There you go.
1: The 80/20
0: pledge.
2: Minnesota News Network, I'm Sean Maloney. Despite greater awareness and resources like the 988 Suicide and Crisis Lifeline, Save Minnesota says too many people are still dying from suicide. CEO Eric Mishy says their goal is to continue to focus on the social determinants of health.
3: Housing, access to health care, stigma. You know, how do you deal with chronic diseases and illnesses?
2: Mishy says Save also promotes safe firearm storage and other strategies aimed at preventing suicide before a crisis becomes a tragedy. Minnesota hospitals reported a record number of serious patients falls last year. The Minnesota Department of Health says 94 falls resulted in death or serious injury, including 4 fatalities. Investigators say many patients overestimated their ability to get up on their own, often to use the bathroom, while some were taking sleep or psychiatric medications. And the Minnesota BCA is investigating an officer-involved shooting in Owatonna. Police say officers responding to a mental health crisis Wednesday night came under gunfire from a 36-year-old man after a shelter-in-place order was issued. Authorities say the man stopped and shot himself. He was hospitalized. No officers or bystanders were hurt. This is MNN.

0: My name is Luis Fonsi. A lot of people don't know enough about Alzheimer's and dementia. 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
4: 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And I liked it. 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Take a look at it. Thank you, Stephanie Miller, for coming on. We'll go through her list of five things in 2 weeks in depth. I promise I'll stop interrupting. I'll do the best I can. It is the Al Travis Show. Much more coming up. Stick around.
5: I'm Dan Loney with Your Money Now. Tesla reported over 480,000 deliveries and almost 452,000 vehicles produced in its latest quarter, both beating Wall Street expectations. But shares were down 7% today. Part of that could be linked to some meme stock activity in recent days. Still, Tesla delivered almost 100,000 more vehicles in this quarter compared to a year ago. Another record close for the Dow Industrials on Wall Street, but mixed results overall. The Dow picked up 594 points, ending the day at 52,900. NASDAQ fell 207 points. S&P 500 was flat. West Texas crude was down 11 cents at $68.69 a barrel. Over the July 4th weekend, we'll see many people eating steaks and hamburgers, and demand has not slowed down even with higher beef prices. Sales for this holiday weekend are up $352 million from a year ago, according to Nielsen IQ. Once again, the market's mixed. That's Your Money Now.
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12: It is the Al Travis Show. Don't generally give up what happens in the green room, but I was very excited about having Senator Karen Housley come on the program because I think this weekend is probably the biggest weekend in her life thus far, and I wouldn't even throw her own wedding out there. This is going to be big, and I thought it'd be fun, and then I found out what she thinks about it, and I'm not happy that we're going to discuss it all. Senator Housley, thanks for being here.
13: Hi. Now you got me all nervous.
12: So, honest,
13: all right,
12: hand on the Bible. What will be more important to you this weekend? July 3rd, Kelsey wedding, the Swift wedding, or the 250th anniversary of the birth of the Republic? Which one's going to be? Give me your, which one's the big one for
13: Taylor
12: you?
13: Taylor or our country? You know what's really probably the biggest thing this weekend is just being able to spend time with family and friends on the court.
12: Yeah.
13: That's like, it's always been my favorite day of the year, going way back. Phil and I used to throw big parties with fireworks down on the St. Croix River. And we would invite hundreds of people to our party.
12: Which is fine. Thank you. I'm a big 4th of July guy. Back in the day, by whatever, you guys got to get it fixed, by the way. Can we get some real fireworks? South Dakotans, you imagine every South Dakotan person has like one hand missing. It's not true. They can handle the fireworks. I want real fireworks in Minnesota, but that beyond that, I want to get.
13: I've actually authored that legislation, and keep trying. And we need real fireworks. I agree.
12: I'm a big 4th of July. So do you have a plan? Will you have a gathering, family coming to your place? You go somewhere. Where will you watch? Does Stillwater have big fireworks?
13: Yep. Stillwater does. Forest Lake does. We have a big parade in Forest Lake on Saturday.
12: Okay. That won't be hot at all.
13: I'm still trying to figure out if it's going to rain or not rain. There's been times that we've done the Forest Lake parade that just pouring, and they still do it.
12: No, they don't give up. I'm from Forest Lake. We put a parade on.
13: Right. You're from Forest Lake. It's a 2.5 mile parade. It's a long one. And it's like 8 rows deep of people on both sides of the street.
12: It should never be that long. It's one of the longest parades I think ever. I think that's what they're going for. It's terrible. It's a great parade.
13: But I get my steps in anyway. And then everybody's going to come up to our lake place, and we'll do it there. Yeah.
12: Blue Earth has, it's a Giants days. They don't like, because we're a small town, they don't like fighting against the big cities like, you know, Fairmont or Mankato. So they have it the next weekend. It always is Giant days. And our bank and the cable company go together, and it is as great a small town fireworks display as you're ever going to see. It is, they put it on, and I can't wait to see what happens a week after this weekend. But on the 4th.
13: Do they do it on the Saturday night then?
12: Yeah. Yeah, and it is so cool.

0: Cool. Yeah, so it's the weekend after the 4th, and because everybody else does their 4th thing, and we get... Oh, it's Friday night. I'm getting hit by the producer. It's Friday night. Fine. We'll go. We'll watch. I will watch because I'm excited about watching Washington, D.C. I was told that that is going to be the largest fireworks display a city's ever had in the country's history, and I will actually be watching it on TV. I'm excited to see what it looks like.
1: Sometimes it can go a little too long, though. Like when I watch the New York City New Year's Eve fireworks, mm-hmm. it's like, okay, like 20 minutes is about my limit on fireworks.
0: See, but okay, and you talk to your husband on this, my buddy Phil. When it gets that long, you just light the second cigar.
1: Oh, geez.
0: And then you're good. No, that's, yeah, you're right. I'm down to cigar. Let's have another one. 4th of July is fun because especially with the fireworks going off and that smoke smell, no one complains about a cigar smell. Nobody. Because you got that sulfur in the air.
1: Because you got that.
0: Yeah.
1: How close are you guys sitting to the fireworks?
0: Well, it just depends which way the wind's blowing. We're not blowing them over lakes or anything. It's blown up over the high school football field, and it just kind of drifts across the town. Yeah. Anyway, I'm excited about it.
1: So, okay, I'll have to turn on the, So there's going to be, I didn't even think about the fireworks in D.C. I didn't even, I'm still focusing on Forest Lake, who's volunteering, how many t-shirts do I have to bring, got to get to Sam's Club to get my $600 worth of candy.
0: See,
1: that's how much it costs per parade, $600 at Sam's Club.
0: And you probably go through five times that in that Forest Lake, probably say they're 8 deep all the way. I was going to ask you about it, but we have so many other things, we're going to wait a couple weeks, but I'll do this. These are the psychos of Forest Lake, and I mean that because I'm from there. They will go put their lawn chairs out at 5 in the morning or even the night before so that they have that front row seat. And I honestly don't think that's fair. I don't think she'd be allowed to. And the city
1: I think it absolutely should be allowed to because I used to do that at my Athens parade. We would go 5 a.m., set up our blankets and our chairs. And in Forest Lake, they actually set up like the 10x10 tents that say like gophers or whatever they have. They go and set them. They're probably doing it right now as we speak.
0: The story was that at this resort, they had videos of people lining up in the resort to race out and get the lawn chairs on the beach and around the pool. You've been to these places, right?
1: Yeah.
0: And the people stood in line an hour before they let them out at like 6 a.m. just to get a lawn chair by the pool. That crap shouldn't go on. People are so weird. The fact you got to go put your towel on there and it's my chair the rest of the day, I'm like, get out of here. If I don't see anybody sitting that thing in the next hour, I'm putting my sweaty butt on your towel. That's what I'm going
1: to
0: do.
1: And then I walk up to you at about 10 a.m. and I go, that was my chair. Yeah. I came out here at 6 a.m. and put my towel down.
0: This is vacation. I shouldn't be up before 10 o'clock. All right. That's the problem. Now, we got to go to break a little early. All right, so you're going to have a good 4th of July. I'm going to do a brisket. Does my buddy Phil barbecue? Is he a barbecue guy?
1: Yep, he's doing beef tenderloin on the grill.
0: Oh, did tenderloin last weekend. That is so good. Oh, good. Okay.
1: So good.
0: Yeah.
1: Okay.
0: We got to go to break. We'll be back. When we come back, we must discuss the politics of the Swift wedding. That's next with Senator Karen Housley.
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6: So we've got her. She's Senator Karen Housley. I presume, my buddy Phil, you being New Yorkers, that sort of thing, at least, you know, back in the day for a while, are going to the Swift Kelce wedding tomorrow? Will you be, you're one of the thousand that are going?
7: I know during the break I did not tell you whether I could tell you or not if I got an invitation. So I'm just going to out it right here. Did not get the invite. I cannot believe it. Seriously. So I have to follow along on social media just like
6: you
7: everybody
6: will,
7: else.
6: Won't you? Here's what you will do too, because I'm telling you this right now. They're taping that whole thing. Just like they did her last concert series, right? And then they put together a movie and people paid money to watch a movie that a concert they weren't at. This wedding's the same thing. And you will pay the pay-per-view, won't you? You will watch this when this comes out. The wedding.
7: Absolutely.
6: Yeah, see?
7: Yes. Okay. Well, this is like, this honestly is our version of the royal wedding. I don't know anybody else that is. I know that probably disgusts a lot of people, but. Yeah, this is Taylor Swift. Like, come on. She's got hundreds of millions of followers, more than Princess Diana would have had, I think.
6: Elon Musk, Taylor Swift, getting ready to, got it. Money is no object. How into yourself are you to rent out Madison Square Garden? Get out. That's the stupidest thing ever.
7: It has to be security related because I was thinking that too. And the billions of dollars that she has, why would you pick Madison Square Garden? Like, there's rats everywhere there. I've seen them in the concourse. So, like, and like, you wonder, how are they going to be doing the seating there? You know, Taylor's cousin is section 221.
6: the guys, who's sitting by who really isn't a problem because you got 40,000 seats, just find a place. You'll be fine.
7: Yeah, and the food, you're just going to go through the concourse and get a hot dog and get some popcorn.
6: Well, you know that. No, here, let's talk about this. She did invite 1,000 people. 1,000 people are coming, and I say that's bullpucky. No way, no how. My middle son just got married, whatever it was, a month ago, I forget now. And he was pushing 200, right? That includes family and friends, and he wanted to invite more, but due to me not being Taylor Swift or him, we had constraints. I believe if

0: he had an open checkbook, he'd find another 50 people that he would have brought. I contend no one has 1,000 close personal friends. Impossible. Am I wrong?
1: No, you have to. You are definitely wrong.
0: What?
1: You're wrong, wrong, wrong.
0: I am not.
1: You have to remember, you live in Blue Earth.
0: Oh, this is going to attack my town segment?
1: I'm not attacking your town, but like she's got so many different companies where she's got close people, and each one of those close people have spouses or plus ones. Like easily. Like I'm not kidding you. We really did have hundreds of people, and those were close friends. Like
0: they're
1: so, you have like, your
0: friend.
1: Best
0: no.
1: 20 friends. You have your best 20 friends, and then beyond that, you've got those. And I would say I probably see 300 of my friends in a year. And then,
0: seeing people and being nice, that's who you are. It's a sickness with people in your line of work. You're nice to everybody. I get it. You and I have been doing radio for, I don't know, it seems like forever and much more after this half hour. But we've never broken bread together. I would not expect an invite to a wedding if, God forbid, my buddy Phil's gone. You know what I'm saying? No.
1: It's not having any more weddings.
0: If maybe money doesn't matter, anybody can come, you can get to 1,000. But if you really said that's somebody who I care about, I disagree. Look at my buddy Phil. My buddy Phil, Hall of Famer, people wanting to be by him all the time. He's in Los Angeles coaching. He's in New York coaching. But they're all not friends of his. They're all trying to glom on. Much like me, who's never met him, and I call him my best friend. They're glomerommers. Honors? And you can't.
1: Glomerommers.
0: You can't have them come to your wedding. You see what I'm saying? And yes, you own businesses.
1: Well,
0: they're not your buddies.
1: Phil would be in the camp with you.
0: Thank you.
1: He would say, yeah, I just got 10 people I want to invite.
0: That's
1: that
0: right.
1: would be him. Yeah.
0: You're
1: golfing
0: buddies.
1: And I would be, well, you can't forget the police chief. Well, and then we've got the mayor of Stillwater. And then I would be the 1,000 people. And I think Travis and Taylor are two of me's. So that would be 500, which is easily done. And they are not like best friends. They don't talk to them every day. But they're people that they feel have been a part of their lives.
0: Oh, so
1: you're saying they have to still be close, but they're
0: well,
1: a part of their lives.
0: Okay, Housley, I didn't invite you to my kid's wedding. Did you even expect it? No.
1: No, not that.
0: The mayor of Stillwater should not be expecting the Housleys or invite me to the wedding because I'm the mayor of Stillwater. No. That's just.
1: No, but I like him.
0: Oh, well,
1: I really like him.
0: Does that mean you don't like me? You just really like him? Thank you.
1: No.
0: This is hurting more and more all the time.
1: I will. You know what? My next wedding, Al, you're on the list. You're on the list. And we're going to rent out Grand Casino Arena. And you're in section 321.
0: You don't think this is a show-off move. You think these... I would imagine they will have to have name tags, hi, my name is, because they would not remember who they are. No.
1: No. No. I can hardly wait, though. I can hardly wait, and I already was watching TMZ this morning, and they have a bunch of food coming. It's kind of cool because that's the same entrance that I would walk in at Madison Square Garden, so it's, again, where the rats are. And so you walk in that way, and they're putting a big tent over it. It's so true. That's why
0: they're putting
1: like,
0: a tent
1: on
0: Madison
1: Taylor
0: Square Garden on the really.
1: Well, she's building like a whole castle, I guess, on the inside of Madison Square Garden, like on the arena floor. I don't know. And maybe she's going to do a little pop up concert. There's a lot of.
0: How are
1: and
0: you
1: then
0: into
1: even,
0: you if you're going to do a pop up?
1: There's
0: concert.
1: Even a rumor that this is just a pop up concert, and her and Travis are getting married someplace else, and all the attention is on MSG right now. So I don't know, but yes, I will have my phone, and I actually have we have a whole group. There's about 12 of us women, which all 12 and their spouses would be invited to my
0: That's 24.
1: Next wedding.
0: You got a long ways to 1,000.
1: These are ones I talk to every day, and multiple times now that we're all tracking the Travis and Taylor wedding.
0: What are you
1: so
0: serving?
1: So I will get alerts.
0: What are you serving? You cannot tell me they're going to have the crappy chicken,
1: beef and chicken.
0: Yeah, that's not what they're doing, right? Or can you serve 1,000 people? How do you do that?
1: Well, do you think they'll have like stations? You know, they'll have like fancy stations. They'll have a seafood station, and they'll have a sushi station. Like they'll just have stations all over the place, is what I'm guessing.
0: Okay, and then who's wandering through saying this is what this stuff is? Who wanders through and says, your table's next? feel free to

0: You know, it's just 1,000 people. Time for dinner. Womp. We had a guy had to wander through tables and release tables. We had 200 people.
1: I know. Well, there's going to be so many stations that you're just going to be free to move about Madison Square Garden and just graze. You're just going to graze. What, some really great music is being played? I think we don't have to worry about that. They've got expensive wedding planners.
0: Who is the band? You're going to have a band for the dance after. Are you hiring a disc jockey for $100? Somebody's friend who's got a computer and is plays songs? No.
1: She's going to have Selena Gomez. She's going to have, like, Harry Styles. Ed, whatever his name is. Okay. The redhead. Who's him?
0: I don't know.
1: Yeah, she's not going to have a band or a DJ. Come on. Well, it's going to be. I wish.
0: How many people stand up on each side? I want to bet. How many people? To me, it would make more sense to make it small and intimate. Kelsey, his brother, stands up, you know, in sure and one other. But this gaudiness, I'm betting you're like 10 on each side.
1: Yep, I think you're going to be right. That's our count in my little group text. We've got 10 on each side. And I think they're wearing light blue. And no, I'm not betting on anything because we don't have sports betting here.
0: By the way, next
1: 10
0: week
1: on each side.
0: Next time we talk about sports betting in Minnesota, can we remind me to do that next week?
1: Sports betting, yes.
0: Yeah, because we had one of the Minnesota Timberwolves, old Timberwolves, get caught doing that. It's a whole thing. We'll talk about it next week. So you will, I don't know how much of this will be seen. Do we know what there'll be television showing us, the people going in? Will TMZ be showing us the entrance into the hall?
1: Yeah, but that's where they're putting the big tent outside so that the cars can pull up. People can. We won't even get to see who's going.
0: You feel gypped, yeah. Don't you? I feel a little gypped.
1: No, I think I would rather be in Forest Lake at the parade.
0: Oh, smooth move. By the way, what do people get for walking with Senator Karen Housley in a parade, other than really hot and sweaty or in Forest Lake a downpour? Free candy? Is that what they get out of that bad boy?
1: They get an invite to
0: your
1: wedding.
0: Too easy a setup. That was too easy, Al. You messed that up. Senator Love.
1: Oh, they get a Housley for Senate t-shirt. I just had a nice box delivered because I ran out of, if you can believe it, ran out of triple XLs and double XLs. So I've got some big eaters coming to my wedding.
0: Big boys want to walk. Yeah, you better have a big buffet. We're out of time. Appreciate you, Senator. You have a good weekend. Happy Independence
1: you
0: Day.
1: You too. Happy 4th. 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
0: Thank you so very much to Senator Karen Housley coming to the program. That wedding

0: the back of vacationing Harry Douglas and Freddie Coleman. You put us together. You're the best show on your radio. It's the Afternoon Cool, known as Freddie and Harry, and we are here. Presented by Progressive Insurance on the ESPN app, SiriusXM Channel 80, as well as TuneIn. Don't forget to tell that smart speaker to play ESPN Radio. 10 minutes away, give or take a lie or two. How will we remember the era involving Jason Tatum and Jaylen Brown when they were together with the Boston Celtics? We'll give you our answers on that in about 10 minutes. But how do we get here? How do we get here involving Jaylen Brown being traded from Boston to Philadelphia? And Philadelphia sends back Paul George, 2 first-round picks, and 2 second-round picks. Well, let's bring in Chad Finn. Does a great job as a columnist, a sports columnist for the Boston Globe. Hit him on the socials at Globe Chad Finn. Chad, how did we get here with these two guys that many people believe should not have been broken up, but that's now the case with Jaylen Brown being traded to the Philadelphia 76ers?
1: Yeah, I mean, that's a huge mystery to Celtics fans today, let me tell you. It's been like 99.9% anger about this trade. I think we got here a couple of different ways. I don't think the Celtics wanted to give Jaylen the extension that he's eligible for now, which would be about $71 million, taking him through his age 33, 34 seasons. They're a very analytically driven team. And if you look at the analytics on Jason, the available, or JB on the available stuff, he tends to rank among the around number 20, maybe a little bit lower in some of those measures in terms of the best players in the NBA. He's not really an assist guy. He turns the ball over a lot. He's an incredible scorer, excellent defender, especially on

0: 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This was SportsCenter presented by Gusto. He is Harry Douglas. I'm Freddie Coleman. It is the Afternoon Cool, known as Freddie and Harry. So Jaylen Brown found his landing spot away from Boston and Philadelphia. What about that LeBron James guy that's still out there as an unrestricted free agent? What is the best landing spot for him? 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
1: Here's your total security of southern Minnesota weather forecast. I'm meteorologist Megan Mulford. A flood watch continues until 7 a.m. tomorrow. Chance of severe thunderstorms tonight. Otherwise, cloudy skies expected. Lows level off around 66. Winds out of the south, 5 to 10 miles an hour. Cloudy skies expected again tomorrow. Chance of thunderstorms. Daytime highs approaching 84. From the Weatherology Weather Center, I'm staff meteorologist Megan Mulford. Currently, 74.

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1: 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Soybeans and corn consolidated out of the long holiday weekend. August beans were up 3 at 11.36 and a quarter. September was a half higher at 11.36. September corn was a quarter higher at 4.23. December was down 3 quarters at 4.41 and a half. Cattle were pressured by the cash and wholesale business during the session. August live was down 260 at 239.22, and October was 242 lower at 234.30. August feeders were down 352 at 360.62, and hogs were mixed, adjusting spreads, with August lean up $1.70 at 98.75, and the October hog contract 52 cents higher at 82.02. John Perkins, Brownfield.
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5: Andy Ortiz, when I lost my mom, she was only 46. And I lost my dad to cancer. It was the worst pain I ever felt. It made me think, what will happen with the people I love when my time is up? That's why I have life insurance. Ethos

0: just import them.
1: Not that all crispy, nope. Extra crispy, nope. Ranch, all nope. Flats.
0: Mm-hmm. Nope, not at all. No soup for him, no wings for him. Maybe he can invite the Taylor and Travis's wedding tomorrow.
1: No left, right, left, right, left, right?
0: None of that.
1: Okay, I'm sorry.
0: Okay, well, tomorrow they're getting married in Madison Square Garden. According to New York newspapers, to add more to this Atlanta pile, every member of the Knicks starting five was invited to the wedding.
1: Oh, that's pretty dope.
0: Yeah, I know. Jalen Brunson, Karl-Anthony Towns, OG Anunoby, Mikal Bridges, Josh Hart. No Shamit?
1: Nah, I would feel some type starters. Of way as a bench player, though.
0: That's okay. Get over it.
1: I would be like, well, damn.
2: Shamit had some huge shots.
0: But then maybe goes Josh Hart's plus one.
3: And wait, yeah, you feel that was the thing with Jerry, like Shohei, he reached out to Josh Hart, was like, Josh, can I be a plus one?
0: Oh, that's
3: one?
0: What he said. Yeah, he's going to take you over Mrs. Hart. Yeah, that'll end well.
1: We're trying to stay married, man. Exactly. I get divorced.
0: Yeah, I don't want to be around you like that all the time.
1: Nope.
0: Amber Need comes your way next with that kind of heat culture.
1: Thank you, little boy.
0: It's Fred and Harry on the mighty ESPN Radio.
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6: Minnesota News Network, I'm Sean Maloney. A pardon granted by Minnesota's Board of Pardons is drawing criticism from the Trump administration. The board, including Governor Tim Walz, pardoned Tao Lu Vang, who was convicted in 2006 of a sexual conduct crime involving a child. Vang sought the pardon in part to help fight deportation, and the victim supported his request. Minnesotans are sure to encounter mosquitoes as they try to enjoy the holiday weekend. Metropolitan Mosquito Control District spokesperson Alex Carlson says activity is starting to ramp up.
7: What we're seeing this year is we started off very below average. It was a very dry spring, so we were below the normal number of mosquitoes that we see in May and June. We started to tick up this past week, but we're still below the 10-year average. We're about half of what we normally see.
6: Carlson says despite the uptick, mosquito activity is below the 10-year average. And the co-founder of a leading Minnesota-based suicide prevention organization is being remembered for a lifetime of advocacy. Save, it says, Al Klusner died last weekend at age 96. Klusner and his wife founded the Minnesota-based group after losing two children to suicide, helping bring the issue into the public conversation nearly 40 years ago. This is MNN. Get it, slip it, cup it, check.
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5: Here's your total security of Southern Minnesota weather forecast. I'm meteorologist Megan Mulford. A flood watch continues until 7 a.m. tomorrow. Chance of severe thunderstorms tonight. Otherwise, cloudy skies expected. Lows level off around 66. Winds out of the south, 5 to 10 miles an hour. Cloudy skies expected again tomorrow. Chance of thunderstorms. Daytime highs approaching 84. From the Weatherology Weather Center, I'm staff meteorologist Megan Mulford. Currently, 73.
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10: 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In time, Lachi could face the possibility of total blindness, but she's hopeful, because she knows she's not alone. For 50 years, the Foundation Fighting Blindness has funded research into treatments and cures for blinding diseases, providing real hope to those fighting vision loss. And our nationwide community of local chapters provides networking and support for people with vision loss, as well as their loved ones. Because the best way to fight against blinding diseases is to fight together. And for Lachi, winning means using her voice to bring hope to others with vision loss.

0: actually, the answer is actually easy, Amber. I mean, yes, it is shocking, but the answer is easy. No one wanted Jaylen Brown.
1: Well, I don't know if nobody wanted Jaylen Brown, because that I feel like there we're doing Jaylen Brown dirty in our analysis. I think that it's nobody felt desperate to go get Jaylen Brown because the Celtics had dug themselves a hole there, because everybody knew that they had to get rid of him, essentially.
0: No one out there has a better offer than Paul George and 2 first-round picks?
1: Apparently not. I get right, because they're not trading him there unless it's very much the best offer. They obviously took the approach, we don't care what team, we're just going to go with whatever the best offer is on the table. It's an unbelievable situation. And I don't know, frankly, how the Celtics didn't account for it when they were going down the Giannis path. Because the second you're going down that path, you have to have a plan for if that deal does not happen.
0: I think it's a combination of risk versus reward, and them also being tired of Jaylen Brown.
1: Apparently. I mean, it must have been even uglier than was reported. Coming up next here, the U.S. is heading to the round of 16, but they'll be without a key piece. More of that coming up next.
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7: Minnesota News Network, I'm Sean Maloney. Despite greater awareness and resources like the 988 Suicide and Crisis Lifeline, Save Minnesota says too many people are still dying from suicide. CEO Eric Mishy says their goal is to continue to focus on the social determinants of health.
8: Housing, access to health care, stigma. You know, how do you deal with chronic diseases and illnesses?
7: Mishy says Save also promotes safe firearm storage and other strategies aimed at preventing suicide before a crisis becomes a tragedy. Minnesota hospitals reported a record number of serious patients falls last year. The Minnesota Department of Health says 94 falls resulted in death or serious injury, including 4 fatalities. Investigators say many patients overestimated their ability to get up on their own, often to use the bathroom, while some were taking sleep or psychiatric medications. And the Minnesota BCA is investigating an officer-involved shooting in Owatonna. Police say officers responding to a mental health crisis Wednesday night came under gunfire from a 36-year-old man after a shelter-in-place order was issued. Authorities say the man stopped and shot himself. He was hospitalized. No officers or bystanders were hurt. This is MNN.
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4: Appreciate your time. Let's just start with the U.S. win. What was your reaction to them getting that win? How did the team look to you?
5: Well, thank you for the time. It looked like a very adult performance, a very composed, poised, mature, like a grown-up team, a grown-up side that's built for longevity in the tournament, also going full no matter what happens with Pochettino, a team that was able to bounce back from an egregious red card that should have never been called, and we can dive into that later if you want to, but when you have such a setback, when you lose a guy in a knockout game, and even more so when that red card should have never happened or be sentenced, it requires a level of commitment, discipline, tactical and psychological, emotional, to go through the rest of that game and not just survive, but then thrive and score another goal, have one properly knocked out by offside. It was very mature, very impressive performance by Team USA.
6: I thought, Carlos, you know, when Balogun gets the red and, you know, you got to play the final 30 minutes with just 10, you know, for the next 5, maybe 10 minutes, the U.S. team was certainly under some duress, but after that, I thought it, like, U.S. was controlling possession still, even playing down a man. They still had some chances. Of course, they ended up scoring on the free kick to make it 2-0. Carlos, I thought the U.S. looked terrific even when they were down a man.
5: That's a great point, because I was there. I was at the game calling up the Telemundo as well on the sideline and before the game and after. I never had a sense that Bosnia had control of the game, 11-11 and 11-10. The Team USA never felt panic. There was never a sense of them being under siege by the European side. And I think one stat or something that really accentuates how much in control both the team was from a physical standpoint and Pochettino thought of his side was the substitutions. 87th minute, 88, 90 plus 5. So.

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1: So not even an original idea by Taylor Swift and Travis Kelce. It's not the venue I would choose.
0: Match made in heaven.
1: I do think it's cool to say you got married at the most famous arena in the entire world, in the most iconic city, arguably, in the entire world. I'm a little confused by it because she's played a lot of concerts there. So it's not like she's ever been to MSG. It's not like she hasn't had her moments at MSG. If I'm Taylor Swift, that is definitely not where
2: Zaz, pretty sure they were already married before that event, though.
0: Well, you know, I watched. I saw a wedding, Stosh, all right?
1: And if you saw it... And it happened inside a wrestling rink. Then we all know
0: they both said, "I do."
1: It's legitimate.
0: You know, they said to Macho, "Do you take Miss Elizabeth?" And he said, "Oh yeah." And then they kissed.
1: I do get confused by that with wrestling, by the way. Like, who's actually married? Who's not actually? Like, I'm always confused. Like, is this a storyline that they're together? No, they're actually together in real life. Coming up next here, on Amber and Ian Zaslow's here. He's filling in for Ian. Are the Sixers in pursuit of LeBron James? We will be talking about what's happened in Philadelphia right here on ESPN Radio.
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8: Here's your Total Security of Southern Minnesota weather forecast and meteorologist Megan Mulford. A flood watch continues until 7 a.m. tomorrow. Chance of severe thunderstorms tonight, otherwise cloudy skies expected. Lows level off around 66. Winds out of the south, 5 to 10 miles an hour. Cloudy skies expected again tomorrow. Chance of thunderstorms, daytime highs approaching 84. From the Weatherology Weather Center, I'm staff meteorologist Megan Mulford. Currently 73.
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